They can always be good or bad, can't they? Supermarket Flowers for Ed Sheeran, getting us underway for the second hour of The Quiet Storm. Hello, it's Nick Pollock with you. Krista Berg on the way, as well as The Weeknd. 5 minutes past one as we share a song that brought classical music, I guess, to the mainstream. Here is Enya.

The Weeknd earned it right here on The Quiet Storm. George Michael isn't too far away, as well as a tune from the Bee Gees. It's Sad Cafe now, and Every Day Hurts on the Night Network.

0: The Bee Gees and Love You Inside Out here on the Night Network, along with George Michael before that, and his song A Different Corner. It is The Quiet Storm through until 2. Coming up on the other side of the break, Kim Wilde will play you a classic for Billy Ocean.
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Hoffman and those Paper Roses along with Billy Ocean. Suddenly we started out with Kim Wilde's four-letter word. It is the Night Network Blue coming up for you with their song Guilty. Before that though, let's play you this big hit for Big Mountain. Ooh.

Blue with Guilty along with Big Mountain's Baby I Love Your Way. Wrapping up my time with you for a Thursday morning. I'm back again tomorrow morning from midnight. Got Brian Ferry before the end of the hour with his big hit Slave to Love. After this one from Kenny G, I'll talk to you tomorrow morning from midnight. Talk to you then.

You're on the What's a Josh broadcast for today. It is Thursday, the 8th day of October. You feeling all right today on National Pierogi Day? If today's your day, if it's your birthday, I'm going to make happy birthday to Aaron turning 30 years old today. Aaron, thank you for hanging out here on the What's a Josh broadcast, and a very happy birthday to you.

0: You're on the What's a Josh broadcast. Just wondering if you could see any music artist over and over and over again. Maybe one or two, whatever it is. Or maybe just one. Who would it be? And where would it be? So I got to see Dan Tyminski again, the second year in a row, at a venue that seats maybe 300 people, very intimate venue. And I will tell you, one of the things with my career in radio, it has spoiled me on seeing artists live. Because I've never really met anybody that's super famous. Andy Grammer, we had lunch. He was really cool. Got to do a really good interview with Shenandoah, but it wasn't face-to-face. And shortly after, you get to watch them in these small venues, right? So Dan Tyminski, who is the voice of George Clooney in Oh Brother, Where Art Thou? He also was the voice for Hey Brother with Avicii. That's Dan Tyminski. He was with Alison Krauss in Union Station for a while, and now he has his own band. One of the best performers live. I'm a big fan of bluegrass music. And I said as we left, I said, I want to know where he's playing next because I want to go. I think I'd be one of those people that would end up being like, yeah, I've seen that guy like 40 times in concert. Anyway, who is that for you? I want to hear from you over at whatsajosh.com.
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3: 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Like this.

Hanging out on the What's a Josh broadcast. So as I told you, I saw Dan Tominski again a couple weekends ago. He's the guy that sings "Hey Brother," "Man of Constant Sorrow," "Soggy Bottom Boys," all that stuff. And every time I've seen him perform "Hey Brother" live, and this would be the second time, I had another like out of body experience. Goosebumps, life flashed before my eyes, just unbelievable performance. So I want to know, if money wasn't an issue, what artist would you see over and over again? Because he is definitely one for me. Kevin said, I've seen Bruce Springsteen 8 times. I'd buy tickets for number 9 tomorrow. Melissa said, Garth Brooks, I've seen him 4 times. Every show somehow feels like the first one. And Rachel said, George Strait, no gimmicks, just hit after hit. I can tell you, I saw Garth Brooks once. And that was a few years ago when he recorded that CBS special at Notre Dame. That was really cool. Tickets were actually really reasonable, and he made us all kind of part of the show. Very cool. Want to hear from you over at whatsajosh.com.

The What's a Josh broadcast. What artist or group would you see over and over again if you could? Jason said Foo Fighters. I've seen them 6 times, never felt disappointed. Chris said Tom Petty. I'd give anything to see just one more show. Yeah. Alan Jackson is what Ashley said. I grew up in his music. Mike said Zac Brown Band. Denise said Alison Krauss. I could listen to that voice every night. I've seen her now twice. And yes, it is a beautiful experience to watch her. We saw her at Frederick Meyer Gardens in Grand Rapids, Michigan years ago. And if you've never been to that place, go. Just book yourself a Michigan tour at some point and stop in Grand Rapids and see a show there. The way it was a summer day, the wind was blowing through the amphitheater and her tour was the Windy City tour. So the way the wind was hitting her hair as she's just kind of scratching away at the fiddle. Oh, it was just gorgeous. It was beautiful. Denise, thank you for that one. And Kevin said, Weird Al, every concert is basically a giant party. If you got one, want to hear from you, whatsajosh.com.

hanging out on the What's a Josh broadcast, and we're still talking about those artists, musicians that you would see over and over again if you could. Mark said this, the best concerts aren't always the loudest. They're the ones that give you goosebumps. That's what I've discovered. I've seen the stadium tours, and I'm going to tell you, they just don't do it for me. They really don't. But these smaller, intimate venues, like the Arc in Ann Arbor, there's a place out in Boise that I can't remember what it was called, but it has like a really small, there's a small atmosphere. It's really cool. Yeah, goosebumps. That's exactly what it is, Mark. Thanks for chiming in on that one. If you got something, still taking them at whatsajosh.com.

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Thanks for listening to the What's a Josh broadcast. I always appreciate that. And when people say you should touch grass, they might actually be onto something. Research suggests that touching actual soil, plants, and grass while gardening or spending time outdoors can increase the variety of beneficial microorganisms living on your skin within just a few weeks. A more diverse mix of microbes can help keep harmful bacteria in check while supporting healthy skin and the immune system. Researchers say frequent or longer periods of contact with nature may provide the biggest benefit. Do you do a lot of gardening? That's something I've been wanting to get into, not doing a major garden, but my backyard, I will tell you, I do not like to mow. So I'm like, hey, I'm just going to make my entire backyard a garden. And somebody said, you know, that's more work than mowing the grass, right? I'd love to hear from you on that one over at whatsajosh.com.

You're on the What's a Josh broadcast. Thanks for hanging out. Got to say hey to Wendy. Sent me a message. I was talking about turning my backyard into a garden. She said, Josh, it's funny. You said you didn't want to do a big garden, but yet you want to put your entire backyard as a garden. She said it's worth it, but it is a lot of work, harder than mowing. You know what? I'm not going to doubt you on that one, Wendy. Thank you for that message.

Hanging out on the What's a Josh broadcast. Head on over to whatsajosh.com, the official website, to get in touch with me. Also, you'll find the Paranormal Exploring Project. That's my YouTube series where my friend Tammy and I, we get together a couple times a year and we go to these abandoned, said to be haunted places to see if we can have the experience that others claim they have. And boy, oh boy, did we get one. A lot of times we don't. A lot of times it's like, eh, whatever. We went to the Bell Mansion in Fort Wayne, Indiana. This place was a residence for a few years, and then it was a funeral home for 90 years. It's located directly downtown in Fort Wayne. And we meant to spend the night. At about 4 in the morning, we had to call a hotel to see if we could both get rooms because we were not going to stay there. It's got ties to John Dillinger, Homer Van Meter, so there's some really cool history there. And the amount of activity we had that night was insane. Tonight is the finale. It's available on the YouTube channel, which you can link up to over at whatsajosh.com or paranormalexploring.com. It's a 3-part series. Tonight, 8 o'clock, the premiere. So if you want to check that out, whatsajosh.com. And I want to know what you think of it. If you think it's just a coincidence that all of our equipment was going off, or if you think something was actually there. Again, whatsajosh.com.

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Hanging out the What's a Josh broadcast, the retro movie quote of the day. You see, Jason was my son, and today is his birthday. What movie is that from? From 1980. You see, Jason was my son, and today is his birthday. If you know it, keep it to yourself. If you don't know it, I'll give you the answer next.

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1: Okay, right now we have a very, very, very special guest. Somebody I really, really admire. I think it's wonderful that he came all the way over here to do this two songs with me. Please give a big, big welcome for the one and only Dave Stewart.

The What's a Josh broadcast, the retro movie quote of the day. You see, Jason was my son, and today is his birthday from 1980. The main character is drowning at Camp Crystal Lake years earlier is the event that motivates his mother's killing spree. Spoiler alert! This character isn't the killer in the original movie, something casual fans still forget sometimes. The movie features a very young Kevin Bacon. And another fun misconception, the main character doesn't get his iconic hockey mask until Friday the 13th, Part 3. What movie is it? Well, I just gave you the answer. Friday the 13th, the original. The original Friday the 13th. You see, Jason was my son, and today is his birthday. That was from Mrs. Voorhees. That's the retro movie quote of the day. We'll do it again tomorrow.

You know the What's a Josh broadcast for today. It is Thursday, the 8th day of October. You feeling all right today on National Pierogi Day, if today's your day, if it's your birthday. And a big happy birthday to Aaron turning 30 years old today. Aaron, thank you for hanging out here on the What's a Josh broadcast, and a very happy birthday to you.

You're on the What's a Josh broadcast. Just wondering if you could see any music artist over and over and over again. Maybe one or two, whatever it is. Or maybe just one. Who would it be? And where would it be? So I got to see Dan Timinsky again the second year in a row at a venue that seats maybe 300 people, very intimate venue. And I will tell you, one of the things with my career in radio, it has spoiled me on seeing artists live. Because I've never really met anybody that's super famous. Andy Grammer, we had lunch. He was really cool. Got to do a really good interview with Shenandoah, but it wasn't face-to-face. And shortly after, you get to watch them in these small venues, right?

Antominski, who is the voice of George Clooney in Oh Brother, Where Art Thou? He also was the voice for Hey Brother with Avicii. That's Dan Tominski. He was with Alison Krauss in Union Station for a while, and now he has his own band. One of the best performers live. I'm a big fan of bluegrass music. And I said as we left, I said, I want to know where he's playing next because I want to go. I think I'd be one of those people that would end up being like, yeah, I've seen that guy like 40 times in concert. Anyway, who is that for you? I want to hear from you over at whatsajosh.com.

0: It was hot, so we went out on an inflatable. One minute we could see our friends on the beach, and the next we were drifting out to sea. Then Sophie started to panic. But you didn't. You dialed 999 and asked for the Coast Guard.
1: Coast Guard.
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4: 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But you didn't. 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

Hanging out on the What's a Josh broadcast. So as I told you, I saw Dan Tominski again a couple weekends ago. He's the guy that sings "Hey Brother," "Man of Constant Sorrow," "Soggy Bottom Boys," all that stuff. And every time I've seen him perform "Hey Brother" live, and this would be the second time, I had another like out of body experience. Goosebumps, life flash before my eyes, just unbelievable performance. So I want to know, if money wasn't an issue, what artist would you see over and over again? Because he is definitely one for me. Kevin said, I've seen Bruce Springsteen 8 times. I'd buy tickets for number 9 tomorrow. Melissa said, Garth Brooks. I've seen him 4 times. Every show somehow feels like the first one. And Rachel said, George Strait, no gimmicks, just hit after hit. I can tell you, I saw Garth Brooks once. And that was a few years ago when he recorded that CBS special at Notre Dame. That was really cool. Tickets were actually really reasonable. And he made us all kind of part of the show. Very cool. Want to hear from you over at whatsajosh.com.

The What's a Josh broadcast. What artist or group would you see over and over again if you could? Jason said Foo Fighters. I've seen them 6 times, never felt disappointed. Chris said Tom Petty. I'd give anything to see just one more show. Yeah. Alan Jackson is what Ashley said. I grew up in his music. Mike said Zac Brown Band. Denise said Alison Krauss. I could listen to that voice every night. I've seen her now twice. And yes, it is a beautiful experience to watch her. We saw her at Frederick Meyer Gardens in Grand Rapids, Michigan years ago. And if you've never been to that place, go. Just book yourself a Michigan tour at some point and stop in Grand Rapids and see a show there. The way it was a summer day, the wind was blowing through the amphitheater and her tour was the Windy City tour. So the way the wind was hitting her hair as she's just kind of scratching away at the fiddle. Oh, it was just gorgeous. It was beautiful. Denise, thank you for that one. And Kevin said, Weird Al, every concert is basically a giant party. If you got one, want to hear from you, what's a josh.com.

Hanging out on the What's a Josh broadcast, and we're still talking about those artists, musicians that you would see over and over again if you could. Mark said this, the best concerts aren't always the loudest. They're the ones that give you goosebumps. That's what I've discovered. I've seen the stadium tours, and I'm going to tell you, they just don't do it for me. They really don't. But these smaller, intimate venues, like the Arc in Ann Arbor, there's a place out in Boise that I can't remember what it was called. But it has like a really small, there's a small atmosphere. It's really cool. Yeah, goosebumps. That's exactly what it is, Mark. Thanks for chiming in on that one. If you got something, still taking them at whatsajosh.com.

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6: 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Like this.

Thanks for listening to the What's a Josh broadcast. I always appreciate that. And when people say you should touch grass, they might actually be onto something. Research suggests that touching actual soil, plants, and grass while gardening or spending time outdoors can increase the variety of beneficial microorganisms living on your skin within just a few weeks. A more diverse mix of microbes can help keep harmful bacteria in check while supporting healthy skin and the immune system. Researchers say frequent or longer periods of contact with nature may provide the biggest benefit. Do you do a lot of gardening? That's something I've been wanting to get into, not doing a major garden, but my backyard, I will tell you, I do not like to mow. So I'm like, hey, I'm just going to make my entire backyard a garden. And somebody said, you know, that's more work than mowing the grass, right? I'd love to hear from you on that one over at whatsajosh.com.

Well, that's it for the What's a Josh broadcast on this Thursday. I hope you have a great rest of your day. Remember, if you want to catch up, maybe you want to have a conversation, whatever, you can always get to me over at whatsajosh.com. There's a button there that says message me. I love hearing from you. I love chit-chatting. So you can always send me an email there, whatsajosh.com. Have a great rest of your day, and I will talk to you tomorrow.

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1: In feature story news in Washington, I'm Nick Harper. G7 nations have agreed to release 100 million barrels of diesel and crude oil, defusing a standoff with Donald Trump. A senior UAE official has described the attack in the cockpit of a plane bound for Israel as a dangerous terrorist act. And the US economy added just 29,000 jobs in September, far fewer than the 84,000 economists had forecast.
0: This is Lazy Gold. Another hour of the biggest oldies on the planet. It's Mark Gale with the Decade's Breakfast Show. 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

with the Wailers in a song that was released after his passing, Iron Lion Zion, on Decades Breakfast on the Emperor Thursday morning. Decades Breakfast. Good morning. Right, come on then, let's go, let's get down.

on your Decades Breakfast. We're on the air again then, Thursday morning, back for more. Let's get into your lyric game. These are lyrics I got for you today. I'm not proud, I was wrong, and the truth is hard to take. What is that song? Any ideas on that one? I'm not proud, I was wrong, and the truth is hard to take.

Tell you what, I've been good to you with that lyric game this morning, have I? Or have I not? I bet you know that one, don't you? This Blondie Sunday Girl. Let's get into your memories and your birthdays then. On this day, 1964, Roy Orbison, he was at number one in the UK singles chart. His third UK number one, Old Pretty Woman.

Roy Orbison, the late Big O, and Oh Pretty Woman on your Decade's Breakfast. On this day, 1965, the Rolling Stones appeared at the ABC. There's an old title for a theatre, if you ever heard one, in Stockton.

0: Champagne King, a 70s dance floor classic for you there. Love Come Down on your Decades Breakfast, and the Rolling Stones appearing at the ABC in Stockton-on-Tees in 1965. Were you there? I didn't think so. Honky Tonk Woman on your Decades Breakfast.
1: 1971.
0: The year of fortune this morning then, 1971. In a moment I'll play you Diana Ross. First up, Cilla Black.

0: And something tells me on your decades breakfast. Double shot 1971. That was your year of fortune this morning. Do you enjoy that? Superb. Right, coming up for you, I'll give you the lyrics to your lyric game again. Plus, we've got the OJs to play. And have a bit of the McCoys as well.
1: The bit in the middle. 1986.
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Yorkshire Bit in the Middle, part one this morning. The Shadows, Wonderful Land, number one for them in 1962, and in 1986, a number two for the Bangles and Manic Monday.

The McCoys and Hang On Sloopy on your Decades Breakfast. Hey, get on with our lyric game this morning. The lyrics today, I'm not proud, I was wrong, and the truth is hard to take. That's not hard today, is it? That lyric.

keeps lifting me higher and higher. And the OJs, Used to Be My Girl. Let's do a musical birthday then on this day, 1945. Butch Riella was born of Redbone.

Happy birthday to Butch Riello today, a Redbone. What a great name, Butches. On this day, 1945, he was born. On this day, 1947, a couple of years later, Hot Chocolate member Tony Wilson was born.

from Squeeze. How good is that? That's Hourglass on your Decades Breakfast Hot Chocolate. What kind of boy you looking for, girl? Let's give you the answer to your lyric game this morning. The lyrics today were this: I'm not proud, I was wrong, and the truth is hard to take. The answer, level 42, lessons in love.

Jungle 42 and Lessons in Love. That's your lyrical answer. I don't know if you got that right. What do you mean, where do you send the prize? No, I'm afraid not. No prizes on this one. In the next hour, 1 Second Wonder. Might be prizes on that one.

Spencer Davis Group and Keep On Running. Yeah, Decades Breakfast on the air then for your Thursday morning, 8th of October. On the way, what day is it today? We'll do that for you soon. Bringing on back the good times. Oh, yeah. Plus, we've got your game, One Second Wonder. Here's what I'm going to do. I'm going to play you 1 second of a famous song. You

0: 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Amy Winehouse, Rehab on your Decades Breakfast.
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0: second one up your Thursday morning. Let's do it then. Today's 1 second is this.
1: Give me the music.
2: All you can see.
0: Oh, there it is. Oh, that's tough, isn't it? Tough today, my dears.
1: Give me the music.
2: All you can see.
0: Can't all be easy, can they? 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

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The first day I got me a fuel pump, and the next day I got me an engine

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The back end looked kind of funny too, but we put it together, and when we got through, well, that's when we noticed that we only had one tail fin. About that time, my wife walked out, and I could see in her eyes that she had her doubts. 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I could hear everybody laughing for blocks around.

country classic there, Johnny Cash, One Piece at a Time on your Decades Breakfast. And let's do a musical memory on this day, 1977, at number one on the UK singles chart, actor and singer David Soul.

later, Bill Haley and his Comets, and David Soul with his number one in 1977, Silver Lady. On this day, 1987, Chuck Berry, he was awarded a star on the Hollywood Walk of Fame.

Ben Davis and Dexter McLeod on your Decades Breakfast, and Chuck Berry on the Hollywood Walk of Fame back in 1987. Rock and roll music. I wonder if anybody, you can actually walk along that path without stopping there, but always going to be a tourist in front of you stopping, isn't there? Thankfully, I don't live in New York. I won't be going there anytime soon, getting stuck in

0: 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It's Octopus Day. When it comes to smart sea creatures with eight arms and a big brain, they can solve puzzles, camouflage and even open jars. 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

0: We are doing your one second wonder this morning. It's very tough. Have another listen. Listen carefully. I mean, you're still not going to get it, but listen, it's just a game, isn't it?
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Jericho, Big Area, on your Decades Breakfast, and the Overlanders and Michelle on this day, 1988. U2, they scored their first UK number one single, Desire.

0: Morty, and maybe tomorrow on your Decades Breakfast, U2 and Desire, they're number one in the UK back in 1988, their very first one on this day. Right, let's give me the answer to your One Second Wonder today.
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0: The answer is Young Guns from...

There you go, there's your One Second Wonder answer. It's Wham and Young Guns. Well done if you got that right today. If you did, oh, you're super clever. And that's it, your decades breakfast done. I'm out of here. Enjoy your Thursday. I'll leave you with more of the songs that you love to sing along to. Songs

0: The Prime Minister's in Berlin today for his first meeting with the German Chancellor, agreeing on a new partnership to counter attacks, particularly from Russia. Andy Burnham and Friedrich Merz are launching a joint cybersecurity partnership to counter sabotage, cyber attacks, and other threats. They'll also discuss support for Ukraine and instability in the Middle East. Famous faces have shared their experience of losing loved ones as they call on Andy Burnham to improve palliative care across the country. The likes of Sir Michael Palin and Alison Steadman are backing a campaign by Marie Curie, urging a funded strategy in the UK to make sure end-of-life care is accessible for everyone. Toby North is from the charity.
1: The UK government has promised to publish a plan to improve palliative care this autumn, but we believe without the funding to deliver it, little will change.
0: Scotland could cut the most extreme homelessness within just 2 years. That's according to a new report, which says three quarters of the reduction could be delivered with the powers the Scottish Government already have. More than 1,000 people are estimated to be sleeping rough every night, while nearly 20,000 are in temporary accommodation. Krista Pike, who survived two execution attempts last week, is said to be angry and confused after waking up. The 50-year-old was sentenced to death in 1995 and was given two lethal injections last week before going to hospital. Her lawyers say it was their understanding she'd be taken off life support earlier this week. A cancer survivor has received the first bespoke artificial tongue on the NHS. Surgery to remove a tumour took most of Dr. Imogen Brooks's tongue. Now, experts from Guy's and St. Thomas NHS Foundation Trust have spent months working on the custom-made prosthetic. Caroline Doughty is one of those experts.
2: It's something we're very happy to kind of share, and hopefully other centres around the UK, head and neck centres, will also be able to offer it in the future as well, which would be great, because it means all these people who have tongue cancers can then benefit.
0: And Tyson Fury and Anthony Joshua are set for a 1 a.m. ring walkout in their highly anticipated heavyweight clash. It's expected to take place on the 11th of December at the Principality Stadium in Cardiff. From Radio News Hub, I'm Frankie Hertzline.

Cliff Richard and his Equal Opportunities speaker collection. Irrespective of size, race, colour or creed, he'll just turn them up nice and loud and wear roller skates doing it. At 6:30 past nine, a very good morning. Welcome along. It's Thursday morning. It is the morning show and Lloyd Face pressing the buttons this morning. What could possibly go wrong? Sheila Ferguson, yep, celebrating her birthday today. One of the 3 degrees. She's 79 today. Born in Philadelphia back in 1947. For that reason, then, the 3 degrees are featured artist this morning. Not only that, of course, the latest sports, showbiz, and, of course, all other bits of news in between. What else? Oh, the Bradshaws. Don't forget the Bradshaws, 9:15. Nuts at 9. Doing that at 9:45. Another dose of hysteria. Well, that's what it says here. Add to that, of course, some fine tunes and a bit of me as well. And LA Spins. I don't know how we squeeze it all in. Well, sometimes we don't. We'll just carry on regardless.

Limpole and the New Seekers, 1973 for that. You won't find another fool like me. Although, really, you don't have to try too hard. 11 past nine, it's Thursday morning. Now let's have a look at the national newspapers and smiles all round on the front of many of the newspapers. Today, the party's leading with the Conservative leader Kemi Badenoch's speech at her party's autumn conference. And photos to go with it too. Daily Mail focusing on what it calls Kemi's family home pledge, highlighting her promise of no stamp duty and no mansion tax and no inheritance tax. Her speech electrified the Conservative Party at the conference, according to the paper today. Elsewhere this morning, and the Metro similarly headlining on Kemi's no inheritance tax on homes pledge, which the Tory leader says will allow couples to leave £1 million tax-free to loved ones, all part of a bid to woo voters, they say. Elsewhere this Thursday morning, and the Independent carrying a photo of Kemi Badenoch and her husband arm-in-arm at the conference, saying that the Tory leader bets the family home to win back voters. The paper adding that the inheritance tax pledge comes as she's pitching for the middle-class vote. Now, what else we got? Well, Daily Express leading two on the Tories' inheritance tax pledges, quoting Badenoch as saying that nobody will ever pay death tax on family homes. It says that the tax is hated and describes Badenoch's speech as rousing, saying she's pitched the Tories as a no-nonsense party. And finally, in our first part, the Financial Times saying that Kemi Badenoch has invoked core Tory values with their inheritance tax pledges, calling it a new wave for the Conservatives. Now, the story is accompanied by a very large photo of her smiling and waving. I told you there's a lot of smiling going on. This as she stands behind the podium to deliver her speech. Meanwhile, the paper leading on what it calls the fear of tax rises and spending cuts as the Iranian war blows a £12 billion hole in Chancellor John Healey's room for manoeuvre. Those, then, our national newspapers, part one. We'll have more to come after this.

Jimmy Somerville and June Miles Kingston and their take on Comment Dear Dieu, which was, I believe, originally hit for Françoise Hardy, but I could be wrong, and often am. It's Thursday morning, 16 and a half past nine. It's the morning show, Andy, with you right through till midday today. Now let's get back to our national newspaper's second part now. And what have we got for you today? Well, it's the Conservative Party conference dominating much of the news this morning. We are ready for the fight. And now that's the Telegraph's headline this morning, accompanied by a photo of a grinning Badenoch alongside her husband Hamish. Meanwhile, the paper says that Prime Minister Andy Burnham is ready to raise tariffs on China in a bid to get closer to the European Union, specifically targeting Chinese electric cars. The Times also carrying with a headline on Badenoch's speech, echoing her promise that the Tories will make you better off. Elsewhere on the front page, the paper saying that Israel is set to close the UK consulate as relations hit a new low. That, it says, is despite British efforts to reach an agreement to try to prevent the closure. Daily Mail this morning, now they're reporting on Reform UK's internal investigation that said that the party did not breach electoral law when senior officials were recorded by an undercover journalist discussing a potential way to secure foreign donations to the party. Reform not dodgy, says Reform, is the headline on the Mirror's front page this morning. The Met Police currently carrying out a separate criminal investigation into the party over allegations that it broke foreign funding laws. The I newspaper, leading with the publication of a report which is all about ADHD, the paper saying that it's concluding that young people should get ADHD help even without a diagnosis. Full independent review into mental health conditions, ADHD and autism, is expected to publish, within a matter of just a few days. Labour's flagship plans to reform special education across England are at risk of unravelling, we're told in The Guardian today. The paper reporting that parents are pushing to secure support for their kids before the system changes, citing analysis from the Institute for Government, which is a think tank. Daily Star covering the trial of Katie Price's former husband Kieran Haler, who's accused of 3 counts of rape and 1 count of sexual assault against a 13-year-old girl. Haler is denying all of those allegations. Finally, The Sun saying that a man who travelled to the UK in a small boat has been given a taxpayer-funded home shortly before committing a sexual offence. He's been remanded into custody and will be sentenced next month. That's according to the paper today. Those then are national newspapers. Between now and midday, we'll do our very best to colour that picture in.

Dan Hartman, of instant replay fame, but he did have a few other hits too. That one, This Is It, which was covered, was it Danny Minogue that did it? I've got a feeling it was. Certainly hanging on to a sister's curtain tails, but curtain tails? What's a curtain tail? We should have said coat tails. Although, if you've got a rogue pair of curtains, you could put them to a good use, it seems. 9:23. I think I've lost it today. Now, in the news this morning, and a story only coming out within the last hour, this one, a member of the Royal Navy has been charged with spying for an as-yet unnamed foreign country. That's according to police. 24-year-old Teddy Young from Bedfordshire has been charged with offences under the National Security Act, including an allegation of obtaining protected information which could benefit an unnamed foreign power. Now, he's been remanded into custody and is due to appear at Westminster Magistrates Court later today. Commander Helen Flanagan, who's the head of counter-terrorism policing in London, saying that these are very serious charges against a serving member of the armed forces. Police said that the charges, though, were not related to the recent RAF Fairford incident. What we do know so far is that Teddy Young was arrested at his home in Bedfordshire yesterday. The charges cover a period between the 26th of November back in 2024 and the 21st of May in 2025, and alleged conduct in preparation for committing an offence of disclosing protected information. It's also alleged that the serving member obtained, copied, recorded or retained protected information intended to benefit the foreign power. Commander Flanagan adding that they've been working extremely closely with relevant operational colleagues within the MOD as part of the investigation. Royal Naval spokesman confirming that one of their members had been charged, and said that as legal proceedings are ongoing, it would be inappropriate to comment further at this stage. Obviously, should more developments come out over the days and weeks ahead, we will make sure we bring it to you.

0: Saturday, 1984, and Your Love is King. I once heard that being played on another radio station where, well, maybe they're just a little younger, but they called her Sadie. I know, it sort of anglicised the whole thing. There there was, though, Sade, which has got a little more panache to it. And what a brilliant track that was. She had a couple of follow-ups too, but never quite as brilliantly successful as I always thought she should have been. Now, people celebrating their birthdays today. Paul Hogan, he's 87 today. Crocodile Dundee films, remember? Also, in Australia, at least his native Australia, did quite a stack of, well, very successful television series in the 70s. And, of course, he did those adverts for Castlemaine 4X, remember? The actor Chevy Chase, he's 83 today. And Sigourney Weaver, 77 today. Of course, in all of the Alien films, Ghostbusters and Gorillas in the Mist, and so much more besides, born this day, 1949. What else we got for you? Oh, another actor, Matt Damon, he's 56 today. And Sadiq Khan, Mayor of London, he born in Tooting, 1970, making him 56 today. The singer Bruno Mars, yeah, we will squeeze one in, don't you worry. He's 41 today, born this day, 1985. Now, it does show you're knocking on a bit when you can distinctly remember things you were doing back in 1985. Yep, I really can. He born in Honolulu in Hawaii this very day. Well, those are some of the birthday celebrants. Sheila Ferguson's our main one, though. Front, centre and best hairdo in the world when it came to the 3 degrees. She's celebrating her birthday today. She's 79 today, born back in 1947. We'll be playing tracks from them, don't you worry. Time now, though, just after 9:30.
1: From Radio News Hub, I'm Frankie Hairstein. The Prime Minister heads to Berlin today, launching a new joint security partnership to counter sabotage and cyber attacks. The first hearing on Andrew Mountbatten-Windsor's legal challenge against Thames Valley Police will be held today. Israel have closed the British consulate in East Jerusalem in retaliation for the UK's ban on trade with illegal West Bank settlements. The UK government made the announcement a month ago today. And Krista Pike, who survived two execution attempts last week, is said to be angry and confused after waking up. The 50-year-old was sentenced to death in 1995.

0: Rod Stewart and, well, Maggie May. You might not. Now it's 25 minutes away from 10. Most diplomats leaving the British consulate in occupied East Jerusalem, that's according to Israel. The UK mission, though, will continue and the building will not be closing. We didn't want to come to this, that's according to the Israeli Foreign Minister Gideon Saar, posting on social media. He said that 20 diplomats and the Consul General would be leaving Israel, whilst a task force of seven would remain in the building with a very limited scope of activity, they say. UK Foreign Secretary Ed Miliband responding that some staff had been temporarily withdrawn for security reasons, stressing though that the mission will work with the Palestinian people. Israel saying back in September that it would shut the consulate in retaliation for UK sanctions on Israeli settlements in the occupied West Bank, which are illegal under international law. UK government making last-ditch attempts to persuade Israel not to close the British consulate ahead of the deadline today. That coming after the Israeli government said it would close the consulate within 30 days of the UK's sanctions announcement. Now, this consulate, which was established way back in 1838, it's all designed to handle UK relations with Palestinians in Jerusalem, as well as in the West Bank and Gaza. Now, it is very distinct from the UK embassy in Tel Aviv, which is the UK's main diplomatic hub with Israel. Gideon Saar, the Israeli foreign minister, saying that the country had implemented measures announced on the 8th of September in response to the sanctions imposed by the United Kingdom. The British flag, though, still flying proudly this morning, and several staff seen entering and leaving. Saar saying that the UK government had resulted in agreement on certain principles, including that the Consul General and 20 diplomats, including the Consul General, are ending their duties and will leave Israel. Saar, though, acknowledging that the property is property of the British government and that Israel had authorised a task force of only seven diplomats to operate from the building. As a result of the agreement with the UK, he said that no steps will be taken against Israel. Now, Israeli media have been reporting that the United Kingdom had threatened to expel Israeli diplomats from London, further raising the prospect of damaging bilateral relations. Now, this agreement is something of a compromise of sorts, meaning that for the moment the heat has been taken out of the dispute, which could, if it was even possible, have further worsened UK-Israeli relations. That's one of the stories making the news this morning.
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0: Dollar, Therese Bassard, David Van Day together. And from 1979, their version of I Wanna Hold Your Hand. And whether they did or not, well, we never did get to find out. It's 19 and a half away from 10 o'clock. A very good morning then. It's Thursday morning. A little nippy. Yeah, it really, really is. Although you don't need me to tell you that. Just stick your big toe out the front door. You'll soon discover. Time, though, to look in detail at the skies.
1: Andy Lloyd's Morning Show.
0: A little sunny, but certainly very chilly. Coastal showers fading away this morning, though. Cloud increasing from the west and the northwest, bringing strengthening winds and outbreaks of rain. Now, these could be quite heavy over higher ground. Rain continuing, though, to move eastwards during the afternoon. Very cool today, and not in a nice way. Tonight, rain reaching the southeast throughout the evening. Staying cloudy, outbreaks of rain elsewhere, with the heaviest in the north and on the high ground. Wind increasing from the west, going to stay quite mild tonight. And as we head into Friday, cloud and rain. Now that's clearing in the north, leaving some sunny spells and showers. Some of them quite heavy though, breezy with strong coastal winds. Temperatures near to the seasonal average, but a little warmer across southern and eastern areas. Top temperatures then for this Thursday morning, highs of 13 Celsius in Nottingham and Merseyside. We've got 13 in Derry, 15 degrees in London.
1: Andy

Wonder stuff and the size of a cow. Independent local radio Thursday morning. I ought to have mentioned earlier, we've managed to get our WhatsApp sorted out. So if you have a mind to send us a message, well, you can do that now. Yep, in fact, you probably could before, but we just couldn't read it. Now, though, normal service has been resumed. I think the boss was leafing through the yellow pages yesterday and got it sorted. That and an unblocked drain. They probably did them both at the same time. It's 07469275285. Hopefully they didn't get confused. I could imagine that. Now you can send us a message, WhatsApp, and also regular text too. We're on Telegram as well, don't know why, but loads of ways of getting in touch. We're listed under Arts and Entertainment because Tedious Moron, apparently that category wasn't available. The boss looked, I'm told. It's just after 9:45 and time for a little bit of gross hysteria. Today we're going to Germany, not known for their hysteria particularly, where they do things a little differently when it comes to music. Now, of course, historically giving us a lot of very famous composers and doing a little bit of pop music every now and then, certainly popular in Germany, and very few of them actually making it over here. And when they do, we all remember them, like 99 Red Balloons, remember? Well, they've got a singer called Freddie Breck. He's probably not with us anymore, but was quite popular over there. For some reason, they decided to take a very popular piece of classical music and put Freddie Breck's cake hole all over it. It was quite a strange idea. Didn't make the charts here, but it's definitely bad enough to play.

0: Now, I'm no expert on classical music, and there are those that would say, and probably quite rightly, I'm no expert on anything. I think that was Tchaikovsky's Piano Concerto No. 1, but I could be completely wrong. I'm sure you'll tell me if I am. 07469275285, as I mentioned, that our WhatsApp number, back on track, so you can send a message about anything you like through to us, and it comes right here in glorious Technicolor. You can't see that, but it's all nice and bright on the computer screen. That's how I like it at my age. It's fast approaching 10 minutes away from 11. Let's have a look at this morning's business news.
1: High Street Giant Boots is to be bought by the Canadian branch of the billionaire Weston family for almost £7 billion. Whittington Investments, the Weston's holding company, will buy the business from majority owner, private equity firm Sycamore Partners. It comes only a year after Sycamore took over Boots, which has more than 1,800 UK stores. A think tank says 5 years of a near-constant cost-of-living crisis has left households almost £3,000 worse off than they would have been. A study by the Resolution Foundation found the UK had suffered the equivalent of 13 years of normal inflation in just five, thanks to the fallout from the pandemic and the wars in Ukraine and the Middle East. And the number of people placed into permanent jobs by recruitment agencies has increased at the strongest rate in 4 years. The Recruitment and Employment Confederation and KPMG say temporary jobs had increased more modestly, while demand for workers has fallen.

0: 3 degrees and giving up, giving in. Now we're playing that one especially because it's Sheila Ferguson's birthday today, our featured artist for this Thursday morning, and three more to squeeze in. We'll do our very best at least between now and midday. Time now for the first time at Head Stateside.
1: It's time for more malicious gossip.
2: I'm Peter Reynolds and this is your LA Spins Minute. Zoe Saldana's grueling commitment to Lioness has her rethinking whether she wants to be part of another Taylor Sheridan show. She said, "I think that the character of Joe McNamara is all I can handle at this time," referring to the CIA operative she plays. She says that the filming of season 3 took a lot out of

months after filing to end their marriage. The estranged couple submitted their proposed divorce judgment to the New York Supreme Court. The judgment was signed by the court and is now awaiting final processing by the county clerk. Well, congratulations! The end is near. I'm Peter Reynolds, and

0: serving member of the Royal Navy has been charged with spying. Jules Utybridge has more.
1: Teddy Young, who is 24, will appear at Westminster Magistrates Court later today, accused of obtaining protected information which could benefit an unknown foreign power. That's according to the Metropolitan Police. He was arrested at his home in Bedfordshire on Tuesday by counter-terrorism police. The Met say the arrest and charges are not connected to the recent investigation into the incident at RAF Fairford.
0: The Prime Minister is in Berlin today for his first meeting with the German Chancellor, agreeing on a new partnership to counter attacks, particularly from Russia. Andy Burnham and Friedrich Merz are launching a joint security partnership to counter sabotage, cyber attacks and other threats. They'll also discuss support for Ukraine and instability in the Middle East. Russell T Davies, Larry Lamb and Alison Steadman are all backing a campaign for better palliative care in the UK. Marie Curie are urging the government to publish a workable strategy backed by funding to ensure dying people are looked after with care and compassion, not chance or luck. Toby North is the charity spokesperson.
2: Palliative care has been under-prioritised for years. It's been seen as an optional or nice to have rather than an essential part of our health and social care system. But 90% of us will need palliative care at the end of our lives.
0: The cost of living crisis over the past 5 years has left households almost £3,000 worse off than they would have been. That's according to the Resolution Foundation think tank. They say the UK suffered the equivalent of 13 years of normal inflation in just five, largely due to the pandemic and wars in Ukraine and the Middle East. Krista Pike, who survived two execution attempts last week, is said to be angry and confused after waking up. The 50-year-old was sentenced to death in 1995 and was given two lethal injections before going to hospital. Her lawyers say it was their understanding she'd be taken off life support earlier this week. And you can now check fuel prices on Google Maps. Users will be able to see how much diesel or petrol will cost at nearby forecourts. The government say it's a game changer. That's the latest from Radio News Hub. I'm Frankie Hersine. Thursday.

1987 summertime hit for Spania and Call Me, 6:30 past 10. A very good morning. Welcome along, second hour of Thursday's morning show. And a reminder then of our national newspapers, just so that you know. Now, most of the front pages leading with Kemi Badenoch's Conservative conference speech yesterday, "We're ready for the fight." That's the Daily Telegraph's verdict on the Tory leader's message. Financial Times saying that her promise to cut taxes represents a return to core Conservative values. The Guardian, though, describing as prioritising the wealthiest. Daily Express, though, believing that Badenoch is a no-nonsense leader, a phrase used by many of the papers, and that she heads a party that will stop what it describes as inheritance tax raids. The Times saying that the Conservatives are now focused on wooing middle England. Reform not dodgy, says Reform. That's the Daily Mirror's review of the party's internal investigation, finding themselves not to have breached electoral law when senior officials were recorded by an undercover journalist discussing foreign donations. The paper describing the probe as a whitewash. The Eye reporting that a major government review will call for school kids to be given help for ADHD, autism and mental health issues even before they are formally diagnosed. The paper says the report will also question whether the conditions are being overdiagnosed and recommend community-based support. The Guardian today warning that the government's reforms to the special education system across England could well unravel because parents are rushing to secure support before any changes are implemented. The paper's saying that experts now urging ministers to review the timeline for their plans, which they claim are based on optimistic assumptions. The Department for Education, though, saying that they are committed to implementing their plans in full by 2030. A new daily pill could represent the biggest Parkinson's breakthrough since the 1960s, according to the Times. Now, they say that the new medication in clinical trials found that it reduced patients' stiffness, slowness and tremors, as well as keeping them more alert. The Telegraph, now they're saying that scientists could have found a way to help us live longer. And they may have found this by means of questioning a 194-year-old tortoise called Jonathan. Now, he lives on the island of St. Helena in the South Atlantic and is estimated to have hatched back in 1832. Now, researchers say he has super genes, the genes of a 5-year-old, apparently reducing inflammation, regulating insulin and suppressing cancer. Those then our national newspaper headlines for this Thursday morning. We'll of course keep you updated with everything else during the course of the morning.

sounding very suspiciously like their original hit of Sad Sweet Dreamer. There they were then, Sweet Sensation, and purely by coincidence, independent local radio, 3 hours of music, news and sports. It's a Thursday morning, Lloyd Fay still lunch, and still on its way, we're doing our trip to Manchesterford to check in with the Bradshaws. You know you want to. Some things are just so exciting, it's hard to put them down. 3 hours of weekday music, of course, that is our guarantee, and your chance to get in touch with us. Now, if you do want to do that, we've got our WhatsApp back on track now. It's 07469275285. Loads of ways to get in touch. Regular text. We can use WhatsApp too. And now, just in case you're a bit dodgy, we've got Telegram too, just so the government can't spy on you approving of the music. I've no idea. I just go along with what the boss says.

classic 1960s, the Beach Boys, and we'll have fun, fun, fun. Not if you're driving a mini metro, believe me. And, well, for my early driving career, I was. Do you remember your first ever car? I have a rather ignominious claim to fame in that department. My first car wasn't a car at all, it was a van. And it looked a bit like the thing that Scooby-Doo might drive around in. It was what was called a Daihatsu 55 wide. And more, when you asked what colour it was, the answer was, well, rust and yellow. It was really appalling. And the engine was under the seat. Yeah, it really was. I don't think they'd allow it these days. I rather enjoyed it. It was a long time ago. It's independent local radio. It is time now, just after 10:15. And time to welcome the Bradshaws.

0: What are you doing, lad?
1: I'm writing.
0: I can see that. Is it homework? Let's have a see.
1: Oh, Dad, don't look.
0: Why not?
1: Because it's nothing.
0: Well, give it here. Must be something.
1: No.
0: I just want to check your handwriting's improved. Which hand do you use?
1: Just any. I keep changing. I'm ambidextrous in my right hand and my left.
0: Ambidextrous, lad, you mean?
1: Yeah, I think.
0: Well, from here, it looks like you might be ambi-elbowed. What a mess.
1: I told you it was nothing.
0: Well, let's have a squint, lad.
1: No, get off, it's a secret.
0: Well, well, well. Look here. It's a love letter. Well, well.
1: Give it back, Dad.
0: What's this? I love Wilfred.
1: It says Winifred, so no. And anyway, it's only a joking letter. It's not real, see?
0: All them kisses. Hey, wait till I show your mum.
1: I'm only just pretending for a game.
0: You're going red.
1: I'm not.
0: Hey, what's her name? Wilfred?
1: I'm not laughing.
0: Well, I am.
1: It's not fair. Don't look at your letters.
0: Steady on. Don't get upset. I'm only having a laugh.
1: Well, you're always laughing at me. You do knows it.
0: Oh, see. You really are upset.
1: Go away.
0: Yeah. Here's Anki, son.
1: No.
0: Blow your nose before your mum comes home from the shop, then.
1: I don't need to. I've just got something in my eye. That's
0: all right, if you say so.
1: Yes, I do.
0: You should know. Your mum's here now. Now calm down or else she'll ask why. Then I'll have to tell her.
2: I'm home.
0: About your love letter.
1: You?
2: Ask why, what then? What why will I ask about?
0: Audrey, your mastery of the English language fills me with awe.
2: Hello, Billy. You've been upset. What's your dad said to you?
1: Nothing.
2: I bet he has. What have you been at him for, Alf?
0: I haven't said no.
1: You have?
0: Well, I have, but not much. I doubt if Billy had wanted it digging up. It's a touchy subject, isn't it, son? So let it lie, Audrey, eh?
2: I won't let it lie. I know you, Alf Bradshaw. You're very heavy-handed with your tongue. What's the matter, Billy, love?
1: Nothing. It's just a letter I wrote for a joke.
0: A love letter? To Wilfred.
1: It's Winifred.
0: Aye.
2: A love letter?
1: It ain't a love letter.
0: It is.
1: Isn't.
2: Well, he says it isn't.
0: Wilfred's chucked him and he wants another go.
1: It's Winifred. Get lost, Dad. You do nosy.
2: Now leave him be, Alf.
1: You
2: take after your mam, love. You be romantic.
1: I ain't him.
0: What?
2: Your father used to write love letters to me anyway. Full of kisses.
1: Did he, mam? Good.
0: They were crosses correcting your spelling mistakes.
1: Yeah.
2: Oh, I could tell you some stories about your dad, Billy.
0: Give over.
2: I remember. Them things you used to write on the back of the envelopes.
1: What, mum?
0: What? Gone away, returned to sender?
2: No, like S-W-A-L-K.
1: Oh, yeah, what does that mean now?
2: Sealed with a loving kiss.
1: Oh, Dad, hee-hee-ha-ha.
0: Never.
2: And what was that other one?
0: Gamsops, G-A-M-S-O-P-S. Go and mither some other poor sod.
2: It was not.

Hello, losers. It's your favorite American president, Donald Trump. I'm here to make radio great again. I really am. Best president that ever lived. Bigger and greater than Big Ben. A clock that's only right once a day. If anyone says this station isn't the best, lock them up. You know, don't just lock them up. Lock them up with Capital FM for company. That'll show them. Trump out. Later, losers.

Sheila Ferguson, The 3 Degrees Together, at 1979 for that one, and The Runner. Play that one especially, because today's Sheila Ferguson's birthday. Yeah, she's celebrating in fine style. At least I hope she is. She was also in a TV series. Remember Land of Hope and Glory, broadcast on, I think it was on BBC One in the early 90s. Nobody else seems to remember it. Maybe it was all a hallucination. Now, she was born in Philadelphia, giving us the sound of Philadelphia. Yeah, they really did. Now, she's 79 today, born back in 1947. News this morning, Andy Burnham going to be holding talks on tackling cybersecurity threats and sabotage, doing that with the German Chancellor Friedrich Merz later. Downing Street saying that deeper cooperation in the face of rising hybrid threats from Russia. Now, that would be high on the agenda during Burnham's first official visit to Germany. Intelligence services in both countries are in warning of rising threats, including last month when Germany accused Russia of launching a drone fitted with explosives at the Leipzig airport. Berlin talks coming after the Prime Minister told the Labour Party conference that he wanted to set out options for a closer relationship with the European Union later this year, including the prospect of eventually rejoining the bloc. Now, a German spokesman said that any future in-out referendum would be primarily a question for Britain, and that Berlin supports a stronger tie between the UK and the European Union. Meanwhile, French finance minister invited Britain to come all the way back to the EU in an interview on the BBC earlier. Now, Burnham's said to be greeted with military honours at the German capital ahead of his face-to-face meeting with the Chancellor. Today, the two leaders will be formally ratifying the 2025 Kensington Treaty. Now, this is a partnership committing both countries to tackle hostile activity through deeper cooperation on science, technology, defence, security and growth. Speaking ahead of that very visit, Andy Burnham saying that the UK and Germany were both joining forces to find, expose and disrupt any threats that are perceived. 10:26, very good morning. It's Thursday, it's the morning show, and headlines on their way.

0: A song for our times. Well, certainly a song for today. It's Madness and a Grey Day, played for you right here on the morning show for Thursday morning, where it really is a grey day. Time now then for the latest headlines.
1: Radio New South, I'm Frankie Hairstein. The Prime Minister heads to Berlin today, launching a new joint security partnership to counter sabotage and cyber attacks. The first hearing in Andrew Mountbatten Windsor's legal challenge against Thames Valley Police will be held today. Israel have closed the British consulate in East Jerusalem in retaliation for the UK's ban on trade with illegal West Bank settlements. The UK government made the announcement a month ago today. And Krista Pike, who survived two execution attempts last week, is said to be angry and confused after waking up. The 50-year-old was sentenced to death in 1997.

26 away from 11, playing Maxi Priest, and it's a wild world. Now, if you're a cinema fan, you could well have been in for a treat. Tora, with an equal number of exclamation marks, that one making its debut in British cinemas this day. It was a Thursday, too, all those years ago, back in 1970. Slightly more contemporary, only just. It's 1999, and American Pie, making its debut across the United Kingdom. And Wallace and Gromit, The Curse of the Were-Rabbit, that released in British cinemas Saturday, the 8th of October, back in 2005. On telly this day, 1966, 'twas a Saturday night, all was well with the world. Doctor Who on the box, in glorious black and white. William Hartnell still doing his thing. Tonight, it was the start of a new story, part one of The Tenth Planet. Fast forward then, 11 years to 1977, Tom Baker doing his thing. Yeah, he, the good doctor, over on Beeb One, and tonight, part two of The Invisible Enemy. Now, Saturday night, it was also in 1977, The Duchess of Duke Street. Remember that? That was on right after Doctor Who. Now, that's starring Gemma Jones. Doing quite well. It was into its second series, episode six tonight, Your Country Needs You. And more contemporary than that, now we're back to 1987 for this, Blackadder the Third, starring Hugh Laurie and Rowan Atkinson. And tonight was Sense and Sensibility. Just some of the things going on the telly on this day. Now, we looked when we decided to park, rather than abandon, we've called it Park, the retro chart. We may come back to it in the future. But for the time being, we decided to rest it in a car park and bury it, a bit like that old king. What we're doing is, I know I've gone too far with this analogy. Now, what we're doing instead is looking at some of the songs that have made it to number one on this very day in the years gone by. For this one then, almost bang up to date by our standards, back to 1983.

0: Boy George Culture Club together, and the number one song across the United Kingdom this very day, back in 1983. We'll try and squeeze another one in, not by Culture Club particularly, unless, of course, they happen to dominate the charts in October's across the decades, which, well, it could happen. We had one by The Police where I think they got three number ones at the same point at the same time of year, but across different years. I know, quite an odd thing. Thursday morning, 20 minutes away from 11 o'clock. Now, as we're talking about some of the things on telly, now, in the world of telly, this day, 1960, the BBC television service, that was renamed as, BBC TV. Coronation Street making the news, with the actress Pat Phoenix leaving the role. Elsie Tanner walking out, or was she driven out in a taxi? I think that was the second time she left. Now, this, as she left the role of Elsie Tanner after 13 years, she'd been in it from pretty much day one. Speaking of soaps, 1984 on the Australian soap Prisoner Cell Block H. In Australia, just called Prisoner. Over here, they stuck the Cell Block H on the end, just so we didn't get confused with the Patrick McGoohan one. Now, it made its British television premiere when Yorkshire Television became the first of the ITV regions to start broadcasting it. It was on very late at night, followed by most other ITV regions a little later on. And in 1999, the BBC preparing itself for a backlash. Now, it's quite strange how people get animated about storylines in soap operas. Things in the real world don't seem to bother them too much, but when things go awry in EastEnders, oh, they're straight on the phone. Now, viewers making a complaint after a murder trial in the soap ended with a wrongful conviction. Now, the character Matthew Rose was found guilty of the manslaughter of Saskia Duncan, but the killing was actually carried out by Steve Owen. Ooh, boo hiss. He walks free. Now, the episode prompting a tabloid campaign to free Rose, who's dubbed the Walford One. Now, Joe Absalon, who played character, announces a few days later his intention to leave the show at the end of the year, although he will be seen on screen right through until February. He, of course, rather famously, do you remember that advert for Sunpat peanut butter with Bob Carolgees doing the kind of the voiceover for it? Well, the boy playing, was it baseball? I think it was a very young Joe Absalon. Our Sunpat, do you remember the one? Unless this is another of my hallucinations. I think I have a lot of these. Time, I think, to see what's going on in the world of showbiz.
1: Lord Andrew Lloyd Webber says he's truly grateful to receive the freedom of the City of London. He was recognised during a ceremony at the Guildhall for his outstanding achievements and contribution to musical theatre and the arts. A special set of stamps is being issued to mark the 100th anniversary of Winnie the Pooh. They feature the illustrations of E.H. Shepherd. The main set of stamps capture Pooh and his friends before the bear adopted his red shirt. Director Dexter Fletcher has said he's making a return to acting with a part in Guy Ritchie's hit series The Gentlemen. He says Ritchie, who he worked with on the 1998 film Lock, Stock and Two Smoking Barrels, had asked him to play a part in the Netflix show. And the King and Sir Elton John enjoyed a soundcheck performance by pop singer Skye Newman ahead of her concert in central London. They both applauded at the end of the performance and appeared to be whispering a few words to one another.

Young Cicada and it's just another day. 12 minutes away from 11 o'clock. It's Thursday morning, it's the morning show, and a bit of good news for a change. A cancer survivor has been fitted with what is believed to be the NHS's first bespoke artificial tongue after surgery removed most of her own. You may have heard this in the news earlier. Dr. Imogen Brooks from East London says that the custom-made prosthetic created by experts at Guy's and St. Thomas's has dramatically improved her speech and even helped her complete the oral examination for her very own doctorate. Kevin Sinfield, formerly receiving his knighthood for services to the motor neurone disease community and to rugby too. Prince William presenting the honour at Windsor Castle just days after Sinfield completed his final 7-in-7 challenge. We mentioned this earlier, though, that he'd run in an ultramarathon every day for 7 consecutive days in memory of his friend and the former Leeds Rhino teammate Rob Burrow. Hull adventurer Carl Bushby has stepped onto British soil for the first time in 28 years as he approaches the end of an extraordinary journey around the world without using transport to move himself forward. Now, the former paratrooper has covered more than 30,000 miles through 29 countries, returning to Britain by swimming the English Channel. Now, he's still got around about 250 miles to walk before reaching his mother's home in Hull and completing the expedition, where in proud British tradition, I dare say she'll have the kettle on. Newborn babies across England beginning to be screened for spinal muscular atrophy, this as part of a major NHS evaluation. Birmingham has become the first laboratory to begin testing on the 1st of October, and more centres joining in stages with the aim of offering screening to every newborn baby across England by the spring of 2028. Now, early diagnosis of this can allow treatment before irreversible nerve damage occurs. Finally, researchers in Manchester are investigating whether breast milk could eventually help to detect breast cancer earlier in women during and after pregnancy. Scientists at the University of Manchester and the Christie have identified tiny fragments of genetic material in donated samples and are studying these to find out whether cancer-related DNA could one day provide a simple and non-invasive way of spotting the disease that little bit earlier.

0: Paul McCartney and No More Lonely Nights. Played during a rather cold, lonely and miserable Thursday morning. And that's just me in the studio. Luckily, the dog seems to like me. Time to head stateside. Do you think we should?
1: It's time for more malicious gossip.
2: I'm Peter Reynolds, and this is your LA Spins Minute. Prime Video handed Reacher, starring Alan Ritchson, a season 6 pickup just 12 days after the season 4 finale and 4 months after the early season 5 order, the first time the show has received 2 renewals in the same year. Season 4 just wrapped with 66 million viewers in only 28 days. Pretty good for a guy with no fixed address. Metallica and Adidas have announced a new merch capsule for the band's Life Burns Faster residency at Las Vegas' Sphere. Metallica's residency is now in full swing and is set to run for 24 dates through March 2027. 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So go buy an overpriced t-shirt. I'm Peter.

0: Police say a serving member of the Royal Navy has been charged with spying. Jules Utybridge has more.
1: The Metropolitan Police say Teddy Young, who is 24, will appear at Westminster Magistrates Court later, accused of obtaining protected information which could benefit an unnamed foreign power. He was arrested by counter-terrorism police at his home in Bedfordshire on Tuesday. Police say the arrest and charges are not connected with the recent investigation into the incident at RAF Fairford.
0: The Prime Minister heads to Berlin today, launching a new joint security partnership to counter sabotage and cyber attacks. He'll meet German Chancellor Friedrich Merz for the first time, agreeing to share information and coordinate to detect and disrupt threats, particularly from Russia. They're also due to discuss support for Ukraine and strengthening industrial partnerships. The waiting list for routine hospital treatment in England has risen for the second month in a row, while long waits are also on the increase. An estimated 7.37 million treatments were waiting to be carried out at the end of August. Meanwhile, 65% of patients in August began treatment within 18 weeks. The government's target is 92%. Israel have closed the British consulate in East Jerusalem today in retaliation for the UK's ban on trade with illegal West Bank settlements. The UK government made the announcement a month ago today. Israeli authorities said they would shutter the mission within 30 days. Unless an agreement is reached, the consulate will lose its diplomatic status. Marie Curie is urging the government for a funded palliative care strategy that's more accessible to everyone. Their call is supported by celebrities including former EastEnders actor Larry Lamb, screenwriter Russell T Davies, as well as football pundit Chris Kamara. Toby North is from Marie Curie.
2: And with people living longer and with more complex health conditions, demand for palliative and end-of-life care is only growing. So we are calling on the government to take action now. It needs to happen because of that rising need.
0: And Tyson Fury and Anthony Joshua are set for a 1 a.m. ring walkout in their highly anticipated heavyweight clash. It's expected that it will take place on the 11th of December at the Principality Stadium in Cardiff. From Radio News Sub, I'm Frankie Hersine.

so many people find it so hard to switch careers, but after a glittering career playing for the national Argentinian team, Maradona doing his thing in the pop charts, living in a material world. 11:06, very good morning. Welcome along, third hour of our morning show for a Thursday morning, all day long. It'll be Thursday. Tomorrow's going to be Friday. I know, fancy that. Now, on a more serious note, the computer scientist whose groundbreaking research helped to land NASA on the moon has died at the age of 90. Margaret Hamilton was a trailblazer in her field, leading the team who developed the software for NASA's Apollo missions and coined the term software engineering. Now, Hamilton's former employer, the Massachusetts Institute of Technology, or MIT, confirmed her death, adding she died on the 30th of September. To say that Hamilton was a pioneer, to say she was ahead of her time, would be a dramatic understatement. That's according to MIT in their statement, before acknowledging she was a software engineer even before the phrase was common currency. Now, she worked at MIT from 1959 until the mid-70s and managed the software engineering division. And it was in this division that she led a team of engineers writing and testing all of the onboard in-flight software for NASA's Apollo 11 project, the one which ultimately guided US astronauts Neil Armstrong and Buzz Aldrin to land safely on the moon. Now, in 1969, just moments before the historic 11 moon landing, an onboard computer raised an alarm which signaled that an error was happening. Now, the error detected that the computer was overloaded, and for a moment it looked like the complex landing might not even happen, but Hamilton and her team, they had planned for this by engineering priority-driven software to shut down any background tasks and favour the most important one, and that being the actual landing on the moon. Now, the team's famous software engineering was immortalised in 1969 with a photo of Hamilton standing behind the stack of printed code which towered above her, and she doesn't look short. It's absolutely reams and reams of paper. Now, in 2016, her life's work was honoured by Barack Obama with the Presidential Medal of Freedom for her contribution to both science and space travel. And speaking at that time, Obama is saying that Hamilton symbolises that generation of unsung women who helped to send humankind right there out into space.

for 3 degrees and their massive hit from 1974, Sheila Ferguson on vocal duties. And that's the reason for playing it. It's her birthday today, 79 years of age, born in Philadelphia this day back in 1947. 12 minutes past 11, very good morning. Welcome along, Thursday morning. And at least 5 people have been arrested in France in connection with the theft of 2 paintings by Renoir last month. That's according to local media reports. The 2 suspected burglars are said to be amongst the people arrested. Now, 2 of the masterpieces stolen from the Renoir Museum, now that's from a museum in the suburbs of Nice, have yet to be recovered. 2 other works were abandoned by the thieves as they rushed to leave the museum. Now, the heist was the latest in a series of high-profile art threats right across Europe, which have thrust a series of galleries and museums very firmly into the spotlight, and for the reason that they might not have wanted. Now, the suspects cut through a fence to enter the museum's tree-lined grounds at dawn, this all happening on the 8th of September, smashed a window to get inside, and then used an electric saw to cut through the frame mountings. The 2 missing paintings are, now, but you have to excuse my French here, are the portrait of Madame Colonna Romano and Jean Fillon Poin, which I'm sure I've mispronounced, both of them from 1910 and 1886, respectively. Now, according to the Nice Matin newspaper, which first broke the news of the arrest, the suspects could be part of an organised crime gang. Some French news outlets, including the Nice Matin, say that the number of those arrested is actually 6. Local prosecutors haven't, though, confirmed to the rest of the media exactly how many people have been arrested. The Renoir Museum is home to 12 of the famous artist's works, which opened back in 1960. Now, the place was Renoir's last home before he died in 1919. Also features many things that once belonged to him, including the easel he used to create some of the work and the wheelchair he sat in, as well as photographs and personal letters. Now, several European museums and art galleries have seen major thefts in recent months. Back in August, paintings by Renoir, Cézanne and Matisse were stolen from a museum in Italy, the heist that lasted just 3 minutes. The pictures, though, were later recovered. Now, one of the most high-profile incidents was in October of last year, when France's crown jewels were stolen in broad daylight from the Louvre in Paris. The thieves on that instance were disguised as construction workers, broke into the Louvre's first-floor Apollo Gallery during the museum's opening hours, and used an angle grinder to open display cases, making off with £78 million worth of jewels, which once belonged to the 19th century queens and empresses. The Louvre was subsequently criticised for under-investing in security. Just seeing all of those people in construction work, they may have thought it was a Village People open day, which it certainly wasn't. The best music, that's our guarantee every weekday morning, 3 hours. A lot of the stuff you just don't seem to hear on the radio these days. We're on a mission to make it as eclectic as possible. And that's a word you don't hear very often these days either. It's just after 11:15. Still to come this morning, another track to come from our birthday girl, Sheena Ferguson, getting us further along. It's that Champagne Wine Man.

not even remotely like this. It's Omar, and there's nothing like this. It's 19 past 11, a very good morning. Now, if you're planning a night in tonight, and after all, we're all trying to save money these days, so you might well do that. And even a trip to the chip shop is turning into something you need to save up for. Trust me, I've been there. Now, if you are planning a night in and the telly features in it, well, give you the lowdown on what's on. Celebrity Traitors, that's getting underway, 8 o'clock on BBC One. Now, they like to milk this as much as possible. So you've got the programme itself running until 9 o'clock. And then the Celebrity Traitors Uncloaked, that's seeing you right through until 9:30. And as you are staying in, safe to say you're not going out. Luckily, they've got a programme with your name on it. Yep, not going out, running from 9:30 right through until 10. Over on BBC Two, Monty Don's British Gardens, that getting underway, 8 o'clock. Surgeons at the Edge of Life. I suspect not the surgeons themselves, more the thing they're doing. And Live at the Apollo. Now that's seeing us through until 10:30. And then you need to go get a beauty sleep. I'm not telling you about anything beyond 10:30, I'll tell you. Coronation Street, joy and excitement. That's from 8:30 until 9. Get out of my corner shop. And then Long Lost Family, seeing us through until 10 this evening, which is actually quite good. Rather like that. Channel 4 tonight, Our Tiny Islands, followed by Taskmaster. And then Break Claws, double episodes of that, seeing you through until 11. But you'll miss that because you've been in bed. Over on Channel 5, then, The Yorkshire Vet, followed by All Creatures Great and Small. And then Alexander Armstrong in India. Don't know what he's doing there. Never will. Have a look. Find out. You tell me. And then lastly, back to their usual fare of gloom, doom, misery and destruction. Tonight, it's 999 Killer on the Line. That then, your night's entertainment, if indeed that's the right word, on British television. A little lackluster. No wonder people are abandoning their licence.

One of the most un-Motown songs he's ever made, and I really love that one. Not for that reason, of course. 1981 then, Stevie Wonder, and lately. It's 25 minutes past 11, 07469275285. Now that's our number. We mentioned yesterday we were having a few tech problems with WhatsApp. Well, from the guy from Dynarod's been in and done the plumbing work, so we're back on track. You can send us a message anytime you like, only during the morning show. Everybody else has got their own special numbers. Yeah,

0: To make that the mainstay of everything we ever play. Now, the Financial Times this morning, having a quick look at some of the newspapers, they're leading on their analysis that the Iranian war has created an almost £12 billion hole in the UK's public finances. It's reporting that higher borrowing costs and inflation have reduced the Chancellor John Healey's room for manoeuvring ahead of the budget and increasing the risk of tax rises or spending cuts, very much an either-or. A Daily Telegraph, now they're focusing on Kemi Badenoch, declaring that the Conservatives are ready for the fight after promising tax cuts aimed at middle-class voters. Now, her Conservative Party's conference speech yesterday, including plans to abolish inheritance tax on family homes when and if the party comes to government. The Times also leading with Kemi Badenoch and her pitch to voters, saying that the Conservatives would make people better off. Her headline policy would remove family homes from inheritance tax and allow couples to pass on an additional £1 million tax-free. The Daily Mail, now they're presenting the conference speech as a return to traditional Conservative territory, highlighting pledges covering both inheritance tax, stamp duty and opposition to a mansion tax as the party tries to rebuild support around home ownership and lower taxes. Elsewhere, Metro focusing on the same pitch, recording that couples could leave their family home and an additional £1 million tax-free under those plans. The I newspaper going in a different direction, leading on an independent review, which is expected to recommend that young people with ADHD should be able to receive support based on their needs without having to wait for a formal diagnosis. Now, the full review into ADHD, autism and mental health support is expected within the next few days. Independent Local Radio Thursday morning, just after 11:30.
1: From Radio News Hub, I'm Frankie Hairstein. The Prime Minister heads to Berlin today, launching a new joint security partnership to counter sabotage and cyber attacks. The first hearing in Andrew Mountbatten-Windsor's legal challenge against Thames Valley Police will be held today. Israel have closed the British consulate in East Jerusalem in retaliation for the UK's ban on trade with illegal West Bank settlements. The UK government made the announcement a month ago today. And Krista Pike, who survived two execution attempts last week, is said to be angry and confused after waking up. The 50-year-old was sentenced to death in 1995. Well,

Tina Carroll, Ain't No Man. Now, we've been looking at social media this morning for you to save you the trouble, just having a look at what's proving popular in trends and searches today. Paul Ferris, now he's amongst the UK's biggest searches this morning after the former Glasgow gangland figure and author died at the age of 62 following a short illness. Now, he was acquitted back in 1991 of the murder of Arthur Thompson Jr. and later he was jailed for gun running before going on to write best-selling books about his life and inspired a film too called The Wee Man. Weather tomorrow, now that generating, I know people do, more than 200,000 searches. I think just open your window and have a look. It's very simple. Finding out what Friday has in store. Apparently, one of the biggest search phrases at the moment. State pension, now that's attracting more than 50,000 searches today as people try to get their heads around plans to reform the triple lock, which is likely to come into play from 2030. Now, under the proposed system, pensions would start to rise by at least inflation or 2.5% each year with an earnings safeguard. Now, that's designed to make sure that they keep pace with wages over the longer term. Jaguar, now they're surging in searches after unveiling the all-electric Type 01. Now, it's a four-door Grand Tourer and the very first production model from Jaguar's controversial reinvention and will be built in the West Midlands in Solihull with production and orders all set to begin at the start of next year. Supermarket. Now, that word in itself generating more than 20,000 searches during a very busy week for Britain's grocery industry. Aldi, now they've been voted and named the cheapest supermarket for September by Which? And reports too that Sainsbury's have been holding merger talks with Morrisons. They put the future shape of the supermarket industry right back in the spotlight. National Highways A12 diversion. Now, that trending overnight following the closure in Essex taking place tomorrow. Now, the A12 northbound will close between junctions 19 and 25. This coming into play at 9 o'clock on Friday, right through until 5 o'clock in the morning on Saturday for resurfacing and road marking work. Diverted traffic, if you're in the area, via the A131 and the A120. Those just some of the stories making the news this morning. Now, for us, our big news is Sheila Ferguson celebrating her birthday today. She, born in Philadelphia back in 1947, once voted by Prince Charles as his favourite band. I'm not quite sure whether he still thinks that. I'd like to think he did. At least we could be consistent on some things in life. We've been playing her songs this morning. This, our final offering from the 3 Degrees, back to 1979.

0: Sheila Ferguson, the birthday girl today, along with the 3 Degrees and a Woman in Love. 19 minutes away from 12. Very good morning. Welcome along, the dying embers of our morning show for Thursday. Back tomorrow, final time this week, and then the whole weekend off for good behaviour. Although what we do in these cold nights, I've no idea. Just try and stay warm, I think, without putting the heating on. Do you remember when it was quite some years ago, and I think it was Edwina Curry at the time. She's the MP. She was an MP in Derbyshire, if I remember rightly, and health secretary. Yeah, she had that big hoo-ha about eggs and salmonella. Do you remember? She was sacked for saying it. Turned out she was right all the time. Probably the only time she ever had been. And she was sacked for doing it. One of the things she said, people complaining about the cost of heating back would have been in the sort of mid-1980s, saying you should put a coat on. We're all supposed to walk around the house with a parka on. Do you remember those snorkel parkas? Whatever happened to them? I don't know. I don't know where I'm going with this. It's the best music, though. That is our guarantee. Before all of that, let's have a look what's going on in sport.
1: Southampton boss Tonda Reckitt has avoided major punishment for his role in Spygate and has been issued a 6-week ban, suspended until the end of the season. The German coach has accepted full responsibility at an FA hearing after the team were caught snooping on semi-final opponents Middlesbrough and two other teams. Tyson Fury and Anthony Joshua are set for a 1 a.m. ring walkout in their highly anticipated heavyweight clash. It's expected to take place on the 11th of December at the Principality Stadium in Cardiff. An application to the council has been made to accommodate viewing times in the US. John Rahm says he's quitting LIV Golf due to the unacceptable terms offered for the proposed relaunch of the Breakaway Series. And Sir Kevin Sinfield says his late friend Rob Burrow would be laughing but enormously proud to see him receive a knighthood.
2: I think he'd be really, really proud. I think he'd be smiling. I think the support from all around for the M&D community is grown and got so much bigger and better. He started that.
1: The rugby coach received the honours from the Prince of Wales yesterday for his charitable work.

matters to me. Matt Damon's celebrating his birthday today, 56 today. Now, something of an Oscar-winning actor, born in 1970. He started off writing with Good Will Hunting being his first offering. Now, doing that with his childhood friend Ben Affleck. Then going on to star on a stack of films, including The Bourne Identity and The Martian 2. Bruno Mars, he's 41 today. Born Peter Hernandez. Now, how do you go from Peter Hernandez to Bruno Mars? No idea. He was originally performing as an Elvis impersonator as a child before becoming one of the biggest pop stars around. Sigourney Weaver, born in New York, 1949, one of cinema's most recognisable stars. Alien and Ghostbusters amongst them. And Father Ted star Ardila Hanlon is 61 today. Irish actor and comedian, was born on this day in 1965, will always be known to many as the wonderfully innocent Father Dougal Maguire. Commercial radio in Britain celebrating a major anniversary today because, it was not the LBC that you see around today, but the original LBC. They just use the name nowadays. It began broadcasting at 6 o'clock in the morning on the 8th of October 1973. One David Jessel delivering the very first words on air as independent commercial radio arrived in the United Kingdom. Today marks the 53rd anniversary of that very first broadcast. And John Lennon's Imagine was released on this day 55 years ago, back in 1971. Now, the album, including Imagine, Jealous Guy and Oh Yoko, became one of the defining records of Lennon's solo career. And, of course, that just 9 years before he lost his life. Those are just some of the things what have happened on this day in years gone by. Time now, though, it's 11 minutes away from 12. Let's do our... it's 11, so it's a bit late, but better late.

Harry Levens's Eat to the Beat Megamix. We're a bit late with it today, but I thought I wouldn't not do it. I daren't. And that brings us to an end of our programme then for this Thursday morning. Thanks ever so much for being there for the last 3 hours. I shall be back tomorrow morning when we do it all over again for a Friday morning. Looking ahead to the weekend, traffic and travel, of course, is a new feature we're going to be introducing tomorrow. I say introducing, we used to do it, but we kind of stopped. But it's all coming back to me soon. Have a nice day.

0: it's better when we're together. Yeah, we'll look at them stars when we're together.
1: All the music you love on Lazy Gold.

0: this ship, so Chips Ahoy.
1: Or we're all going to need life jackets.
0: It's not Chips Ahoy. Is it Chips Ahoy? That's what you're
2: it
0: supposed to say.
2: It is Chips Ahoy.
0: Is it Chips Ahoy? Is it that?
2: Oh, like, I thought you were talking about cookies.
0: When you're, I was the captain of the ship of the cookies.
1: I thought we were going
0: the
1: down.
0: Cookie, the cookie ship.
2: It is going down.
0: We're going down already. Oh, my goodness. This is fun with Em and Dave and Aaron. We got the crew in the studio, and we got all the people that have tuned in to listen to this crew. And it's the only crew that went to a car wash and asked for the deluxe package, not realizing it included a full psychological assessment on all of our life choices leading up to this moment.
2: I feel empty.
1: Oh, but look at how clean the car is.
0: We've lost our soul and we cleaned our car. That's nice. Okay. What's going on the show today, you guys? We are going to try to work in that weekly wacky word, squiffle. That's the weekly wacky word, squiffle.
2: Sure.
0: We're going to try to work that into the show today. We also have the hot off the top news. We've got a trivia reveal that we're going to play. And then, Amanda, you're going to do...
2: I've got some modern Seinfeld.
1: Oh, yeah. We wait all week for it.
2: And then I've got some updates on Oasis, Kiss, and the Stagecoach Music Festival.
1: Excellent.
0: Okay.
1: And then after that, I'm going to tell you about a man that brought a homeless man home for dinner.
2: Oh sure. Yeah.
0: Okay.
1: And then after dinner, I'm going to tell you about Jake, who I met on the bus, who made the most impact in my life.
2: Okay, great.
0: That sounds like an inspirational moment there for you.
2: And then I'm going to inspire us to clean out the junk drawer.
0: Okay, and I want to talk about signs you may be out of shape. Okay?
1: Oh, yeah.
2: Signs.
0: Just take a look at me. Just take a look at me. If you resemble me at all, that's a big sign.
1: And then I'll be taken to the sky in my chopper, checking on the traffic.
0: Mm-hmm.
1: And reports of a bus causing some delays.
2: Of course.
0: Good news segment is after that, and the trivia preview with those questions we're going to ask on the show. But right now, we're going to get started with Hot Off the Top News!
3: It's weird. The weird and wacky news.
0: Okay, what do we got for headlines today, everybody? We got a naked man that stands... This sounds very similar to when we met Aaron, actually. How we were introduced to him. Naked man stands on New York City street for 3 days. Look at me. Look at me. And then we've got a grave digging contest that's happening in Hungary. We got to find out all about it and maybe head over there too and do a little report on it. That would be really cool.
1: I like it.
0: I'd go over there. Okay, let's take a break and come back with all that hot off the top news and all the fun on Fun with Em and Dave O'Naren.

0: Welcome back to the show. This is Fun with Ammon, Davo, and Aaron.
1: I love you guys.
0: You're back.
2: Let's
0: do it. Doug was on the show yesterday.
1: Yeah, he was so charisma here.
0: Didn't have the same ring as Fun with Ammon, Davo, and Aaron.
3: Yeah, just Doug.
0: Okay, we are going to now get to the hot off the top news, and we're going to talk about the naked man who was standing on the New York street for 3 days. He's a Baltimore artist known as Ham. He stood naked on a small platform in New York City's Soho neighborhood from September 5th to September 8th with messages including, use less to fight progress.
3: Scrawled
0: across his body.
1: That's deep.
0: The stunt was apparently intended to protest OpenAI opening an office in Soho.
3: Oh, yeah.
0: One New Yorker responded, oh, what the F? What the F is wrong with you, man? What the F?
3: Oh, he's French.
0: No, that was my New York City accent. You know what? You New Yorkers, you and I know.
3: You and I know.
0: How about the Ham said someone had pushed him off the platform, punched him.
3: Oh no!
0: And then fled.
3: Oh.
0: He also claimed he was briefly taken to a psychiatric ward.
3: Oh yeah,
1: that's horrible.
0: That makes sense. Yeah.
1: If you didn't know it before, you know it now. Soho has a problem with crack.
3: Oh, come on!
0: Jeez. You know, if you ask the guy for directions, pray he doesn't point. Okay, how about this next one? There's a grave digging contest that's happening in Hungary right now.
1: The
0: annual Hungarian grave digging contest took place over the weekend, organized by the Hungarian Association of Cemetery Maintainers and Operators to showcase the trade. 38 competitors form 19 two-person teams, and they dug graves in a public cemetery.
1: Get out for fun?
0: Yeah, in northern Hungary. Speed is the main thing here. Let's do that New York accent for the Hungarians
3: in Hungary.
0: Speed is the main thing here, not the beauty. That was the winner. Robert Nagy, he and his teammate Laszlo Kiss, what a great name,
3: yeah.
0: Laszlo Kiss, finished in 1 hour 21 minutes and shared a 200,000 forint prize. That's about $640.
3: Really?
1: Wow.
0: Yeah.
1: Bonus points if you find a body or buried treasure.
3: Of course.
1: Look at this loot.
0: That's it for the hot off the top news. We've got the trivia reveal. That's coming up next right here on Fun with Ammon, Davo, and Aaron. So get ready to play along.

0: every game show, it's time for the trivia reveal. But first, here's a word from our sponsor.
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0: Three questions we have for the trivia reveal, just like every other day, and you're going to play along just like every other day.
2: That's right.
3: It's going to be a good day.
0: We're going to have a good one here. So let's start with the first question. About 50% of women talk about this with their coworkers, but only about 29% of guys do the same thing. What is it, Aaron? What do you think?
3: Yeah, how much bail was last week?
2: Oh, my gosh.
3: Yeah. Right?
0: You think those demographics are changing? Yeah. More and more women?
2: Yeah, the women are
0: getting, the women are getting out of jail more than the guys are?
2: Sure,
0: I think you got them mixed up. Amanda, actually, you did just get out of jail, didn't you? So I had to bail you. Maybe you're onto something there, Aaron.
3: My case.
0: You're onto something. Okay, what'd you say, Amanda?
2: How many times they cry in the bathroom.
0: Yeah, that's a true story. That's a true story. And then I said, their ultimate quitting their job fantasy.
2: Oh, yeah.
0: They talk about that, going into the boss's office, telling them who's who and what's what.
2: That's right. Take this job and what?
0: Well, you know what? I'm not right. Neither are you. Neither are you.
2: Oh.
0: They talk about how much they earn. That's what they talk about.
3: Really?
2: That's taboo.
0: More than the guys. Mm. Okay, number two, we do this 20% more on the weekends than on work days. What is it? Aaron, what do you think?
3: Could it possibly be enjoying life?
2: Oh, sure.
0: Possibly.
2: Right?
0: Yeah. That's a good one. Uh-huh. Amanda, what do you think?
2: I say sleep.
0: Oh.
2: Yeah.
0: Can I get a ding, ding, ding? Because I kind of matched Amanda's answer.
2: Oh,
0: I said,
2: are we right?
0: Midday naps
2: that's
0: as well.
2: Good.
0: I said midday naps. And then the actual answer is smile.
3: Oh, smile. I am right.
2: I guess that's appreciating life.
3: That's
0: sure.
3: Right.
0: I don't think you should get a ding, ding, ding, though.
3: No, but okay. I'll give you a
2: you
3: ding,
2: are a ding,
0: hey,
2: ding.
0: Hey, watch
2: yeah.
0: it. Settle down. Okay, we're going to now go to number three here, the final question. 3 out of 4 full-time workers have taken a day off work to do this. What is it? Hmm. Aaron, what do you think?
3: Yeah, I'm going to just say it. Shock therapy.
2: Oh,
0: really?
2: Sure. It still exists.
3: It does.
2: Yeah.
0: Okay.
3: It's very
0: accurate. You know, just sitting in the studio with you, Aaron, is like shock therapy.
2: We learned so much.
0: Amanda, what did you say?
2: I say go to the movies.
0: Go to the movies.
2: Yep.
0: And I said they do it to avoid HR.
3: Oh.
0: That's why.
2: Sure.
0: And my answer is the best, but it's not right.
3: No.
0: Catch up on sleep. That's what they said.
2: We'll do that on the weekend.
0: That's right. That's it. Okay, those are the three questions. Those are the answers. We've got more questions coming up at the end of the show, like always, so make sure you tune in for that. Join us. Stick around. And you definitely want to stick around for the next segment, because Amanda's going to do what, Amanda?
2: Burn, burn, burn, and Bonner and Seinfeld.
3: Yeah. Oh, don't tell Jerry.

0: It was hot, so we went out on an inflatable. 1 minute we could see our friends on the beach, and the next we were drifting out to sea. Then Sophie started to panic. But you didn't. You dialed 999 and asked for the Coast Guard.
1: Coast Guard.
2: Grab my hand!
0: And we just want to say, whoever you are, thank you.
3: In an emergency at the coast, call 999 and ask for the Coast Guard.
4: 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This is Voice of a Man from off of The X Factor. I wanted to remind you that Lazy Bee is here Sunday nights playing tunes like this. Can you feel it? Can you feel it?

0: 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Yes. Let's end your day the lazy way.
1: Are you listening? Are you really listening? Answer these questions out loud. What does S-H-O-P spell? And what do you do at a green light? Stop? Or should you go on green? Katie.
2: I'd say stop. I mean, most people do. So while we are listening, we're not really listening. Jamila?
3: We do it all the time. In one ear and out the other. Life can just get too busy. Can't it, Mr. Fry?
4: 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But there are people out there desperate to be heard. 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

0: Welcome back to the show. This is Fun with Amandevo and Aaron. And now it's time for Amanda to take over because we got some, terrible sitcom theme songs to start this show with and start this segment. So let's hear it. What are you doing?
1: They're always terrible.
0: They're awful.
2: Yeah, here we go. Here's one.
0: That was terrible. No, it's awful. Yeah. No, if you really want to enjoy
2: really
0: it,
2: stepping
0: then
2: it up there.
0: Listen to this one. Listen to this one right here. This is how you do it. That's right. This is Modern Seinfeld. That's the proper intro to the show. Give it to us. What do we got?
2: All right. Jerry refuses to scan a restaurant QR code just to see the menu. Yep. Elaine's date judges her for asking to see a paper menu.
0: Okay.
2: George photographs another table's menu rather than admit his phone is dead.
0: Oh,
2: Kramer
0: weird.
2: Starts printing his own QR codes and secretly replacing restaurant ones with the links to his personal website.
1: Okay. Nice.
2: Kind of brilliant.
0: I'm kind of stuck on something. How did George take a picture of another table's menu when his phone was dead?
2: Let's move on.
0: Okay.
2: Elaine dates a guy who only communicates through 5-minute voice notes.
0: Okay.
2: Jerry refuses to listen to anything longer than 30 seconds.
0: Yeah.
2: George discovers he can play voice notes at double speed and starts doing it during actual conversation.
1: Oh, dear. That's weird.
2: Yeah. And Kramer embraces voice notes completely and stop speaking to people face to face.
1: Of course.
0: But none of them, nobody can actually say voice notes.
2: Yeah, it's hard.
0: It's very hard to say, actually.
2: Voice notes.
0: If you say it with an accent, actually, it might be a little easier.
2: Voice notes.
0: Voice notes. Voice notes, yes.
2: Oh, dear. Okay,
0: that's it for Modern Seinfeld. We are taking a break, and when we get back, Amanda's in charge once again, and she's going to be doing what, Amanda?
2: The Daily Music News.
0: That's right. It's coming up next on Fun with Amandevo and Aaron.

cares? Let's rewind the clock to the fabulous 50s.

And this. All the music you love on Lazy Gold.

0: Welcome back to the show. This is Fun with Am and Davo and Aaron.
1: Yay! Go volunteer.
2: Get out of here.
1: Absolutely.
0: I love that. That's awesome. Okay, and then we've got Amanda as well, who's going to take over this one, and she's going to be saying a lot of words all sequentially right now when she does the daily music news. What's happening?
2: All right, so Oasis, after after much teasing, they've announced a 2027 tour.
0: Mm-hmm.
2: The band will headline massive venues in cities across parts of Europe, the UK, and the US.
0: They sure
2: although
0: will.
2: The stateside run won't be as extensive as their 2025 reunion tour.
0: Oh, did they tour then?
2: Yeah. I talked about it many times.
0: Oh, did they? Okay.
2: The fun begins May 21st in Glasgow and is currently scheduled to wrap September 19th at Knebworth.
0: What are you talking about? The fun begins there. We're the fun. Nobody else is the fun.
1: You got to share, Dave.
0: No.
2: All right. Next, Kiss on November 6th. We'll see the release of a box set edition of 1976 Rock and Roll Over, packed with 100 previously unreleased songs and mixes. Wow. Mm-hmm. The 4-CD and Blu-ray audio Rock and Roll Over 50th anniversary set will include 18 songs recorded during the band's three-night April 1977 stand in Tokyo.
0: Mm-hmm.
2: Wow. Which were originally intended to be released as Kiss's second live album.
1: So very cool.
2: That's okay. coming out. And finally, the Stagecoach Music Festival. The full lineup for next year's festival, April 23rd to 25th in Indio, California, mm-hmm. has been announced. As previously announced, Riley Green, Zach Topp, and Garth Brooks are the headliners.
1: Get out!
2: Hardy, Willie Nelson, and Kelly Clarkson will serve as direct support.
1: Oh, okay. That's cool. Cool.
2: And also on the bill, Shaboozy, Florida Georgia Line, Journey, David Lee Roth, and many more.
1: Wow.
2: So that's a huge event.
0: You might see me there, too.
2: Really?
0: Yeah.
2: I might performing? Be there.
0: No.
2: Okay.
0: Probably not performing. No.
1: They won't pay him what he wants.
2: Shocker.
0: There you go. That's it for the Daily Music News. Make sure you join us for Daily Music News tomorrow as well. But right now, Aaron, it's time for you to step up. Get on your soapbox. You're doing what?
1: I got my joke of the day, so make sure you come on back.
0: That's coming up next on Fun with Am and Dave O and Aaron.

0: Welcome back to the show. This is Fun with Am and Dave on Aaron, and now we're going to pass it over to Aaron.
1: Who needs to laugh?
0: You need to laugh. We all need to laugh. Yeah.
2: Do it.
0: Yeah. Don't. You're being selfish again, there, Aaron. You're being selfish. Don't keep all the laughter for yourself. Let's spread the joy and find out what your joke of the day is.
1: A man down on his luck approaches a well-dressed gentleman. "Excuse me, buddy, could you spare a few dollars?"
0: Mm-hmm.
1: The gentleman asks, "You won't spend it on booze, will you?" "No, sir, I don't drink."
3: "Ooh."
1: "You won't lose it playing poker?" "Nope, don't gamble."
3: "Oh, good."
1: "You wouldn't blow it on golf?"
3: "No."
1: "Never played a round in my life."
0: "Okay."
1: The gentleman thinks for a moment.
0: Mm-hmm.
1: "Forget the money. Come home with me for a nice homemade cooked dinner."
3: "Oh, that's okay. Nice.
0: Okay."
1: As they walk home, his guest asks, "Won't your wife be upset that you're bringing a stranger home?" "Oh, probably, but it'll be worth it."
0: "Okay." Uh-huh.
1: "Why's that?" "I want her to see what happens to a man who doesn't drink, plays poker, or golf."
3: Oh. Tricky, tricky. That'll learn her.
0: No more complaining with all your habits after that.
1: Yeah. Right?
0: Okay, well, that's the joke of the day, the Thursday edition. And we're going to have, of course, another joke tomorrow as well. So make sure you're back for that. But we also have to take a little bit of a break. And Aaron's going to change gears. We're all going to change gears. And we're going to try to inspire people out there with what, Aaron?
1: Oh, this one's a deep one. Inspirational moment. Come on back.
0: This is Aaron's inspirational moment.

Welcome back to Fun with Adam and Dave on Aaron. I'm Aaron, and I have a story. When I was 25, I was in a life-threatening car accident when somebody T-boned me. I was in a coma for 2 months, suffered permanent brain damage, along with already having dyslexia. Now, many years later, I'm inspiring people through laughter and inspirational stories. Thanks for joining me for Aaron's Inspirational Moments. Here's one of those stories. I've learned something over the time, something I've never thought I'd say out loud. I've learned to love the very thing I once wished never happened to me. Not because it was easy, not because I'd choose it again, but because it shaped me into someone I never would become without it. Here's the truth. Life's a gift to exist, but with existence comes suffering. There's no way around it. No shortcut, no exceptions. And if we choose to be grateful for life, which I believe is one of the most powerful choices we can make, then we have to be grateful for all of it. Not just the good days, not just the wins, not just the moments that feel easy, but all of it. Because you can't pick and choose what you're grateful for without missing the very thing that helped you grow. I learned that early. I went through things I didn't understand, things I didn't ask for, things I definitely didn't want. But as I got older, I realized something that changed everything. We all suffer. Every single one of us. Different stories, different struggles, but the same human experience. And that realization didn't just make the pain disappear, but it does give it purpose. Because the thing that hurts us can only build us. They can depend on our compassion, our strength, our perseverance, reminds us what really matters. So today, instead of wishing parts of your story away, try this. Be grateful for the whole story. Every chapter you didn't want. Because those chapters might be the very reason you're strong enough to keep going. And that strength, that's something worth being grateful for. Aaron here, reminding you, living is worth the cost. Survive your best life, my friends. Thanks for joining me for Aaron's Inspirational Moment. I look forward to sharing another moment next week. Now stay tuned for more fun with Adam and Dave and me, Aaron.

0: You saw me walking along the beach. You watched me turn round the headland, and the tide, it cut me off. The rocks were wet, too wet to climb, so I panicked. But you didn't. You dialed 999 and asked for the Coast Guard.
1: Coast Guard.
0: And I just want to say, whoever you are.
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0: We're back with more fun with Em and Dave O and Aaron, and now it's time for Amanda to step up to the plate and teach us all a little bit about life here, right?
1: So yeah.
0: Find out what I'm going to be doing. Well, I never do any of these.
1: So any of this stuff.
0: I never do it.
1: This is all me.
0: She can't tell me what to do. We're going to find out what she's going to be doing for DIY today on the segment we like to call
2: Mandatainment.
1: Okay, so I decided I'm going to clean out our junk drawer.
0: What? Whoa, that's an oxymoron right there.
1: Clean and junk?
0: Yeah, you can't do that.
1: I mean, I wasn't really planning to. And okay. Everyone has one in their house. Yeah, Aaron, you have a junk
3: room? I have a junk room.
1: Yeah, okay, there you go. But I was just looking for two AA batteries, so I thought I was going to just tackle this. I thought for sure I saw one in that drawer.
0: Mm-hmm.
1: 3 hours later, I'm sitting on the kitchen floor surrounded by the archaeological remains of our entire adult life.
0: Everything. I've done that.
1: Yeah.
0: Yes.
1: First, I find 46 keys. To what? I have no idea.
0: Yep.
1: I was looking for keys the other day and did not see what I needed, but can I throw them away? Mm-hmm. No. Mm-hmm. One of these might be important.
3: Yep.
1: Then I find a Blockbuster video card. Wow. What? Yeah.
0: Mm-hmm.
1: Good old days. 6 dried up pens, Canadian Tire money. If you don't know what that is, it's like Monopoly money.
0: Just
1: up here.
0: Look it up. Yeah, that's not true.
1: And a charger for a phone I haven't owned since 2009. There's also 1 birthday candle, a screwdriver, 3 takeout menus for places we don't live anymore, and approximately 700 elastic bands.
0: Goodness.
1: And batteries. I found batteries.
0: Did you find batteries?
1: Finally.
3: For those.
1: Are
3: They're
1: they new?
3: Dead.
1: Are they dead? I have no idea. So
0: dead.
1: I got to put them all back in the drawer. And then I find a tiny plastic piece that I don't know what it belongs to, but throwing it away seems wrong and dangerous.
0: Yeah.
1: Like there's going to be some like cataclysmic moment where it's like, well, I know where that piece
3: you
1: is.
3: You need it.
1: So after the 3 hours, I've successfully thrown out 2 receipts and a gum wrapper. Everything else back in the drawer.
0: Mm-hmm.
1: Not even organized.
3: No. Nope.
1: I was running late, so I just had to throw it all back in, and I still haven't found 2 working batteries. So.
3: Oh, jeez.
0: I can go get you. Couple.
1: Not really a lesson for anyone, except for just don't do it.
0: I did do that. I did that when I was younger.
1: Cleaned out the junk.
0: Yeah, my old house, like my childhood home.
1: Oh, you used to clean things.
0: I wow. How about I do a DIY next week on how to clean stuff? I don't actually know, so won't be much of a segment. Anyway, yeah, when I was younger, I used to pull the junk drawer out, and for some reason, even though it was a junk drawer, I would pull stuff out and try to organize it all.
3: Yeah. Oh, it's so overwhelming.
0: Doesn't make any sense. Doesn't make any sense.
1: The place it needs to be.
0: Yeah, I love having a junk drawer. I think we should have a contest of somebody's, the worst junk drawer somebody has. Get pictures of people's junk drawers and find out who's the winner going to be.
3: Who's the biggest drawer?
0: Yeah. we're going to take a little bit of a break now that we've done Amanda's DIY, and we are going to come back and we're going to do some random funny things to talk about. So stick with it, because what are we going to be talking about? Well, random things, including this: signs you may be out of shape. Coming up next on Fun with Em and Dave O and Aaron.

0: back, ladies and gentlemen, and it's time now for more fun with Ammon, Dave, and Aaron.
1: Oh, let me catch my breath.
0: Yeah, going to catch your breath because we got a long list here. We got to talk about some random funny things, signs you may be out of shape, including packs of dogs are attracted by your high-pitched wheeze.
2: Oh, dear.
0: Okay, what about this next one, Amanda?
3: When you stop exercising, parts of you still continue to move.
0: That's true. And then we got this one, Aaron.
1: Local restaurants try to coordinate their vacations with yours.
3: I can see that happening.
0: How about you consider changing positions in the recliner, a workout? You know what? Just rolling over in bed's a workout.
3: I was going to say that.
0: Okay, and next one, Amanda.
3: You need a recovery day after taking out the garbage.
0: Yes, I do. And then this next one here, signs you may be out of shape, Aaron.
1: Your scale says... One at a time, please.
0: How about your idea of interval training is alternating between the couch and the refrigerator?
3: Sure, yeah.
0: That's my idea.
3: You're moving.
0: And another sign that you might be out of shape, Amanda?
3: Instead of whistling, construction workers act busy when you walk by.
0: Okay, and then we got this one here. Second last one, Aaron.
1: Yeah, when you brush your teeth, you have to rest in between up and down.
0: That's pretty good,
3: actually.
0: That
3: could take a while.
0: And finally, let's finish her off with your doctor's first words. Open your mouth and say, moo.
2: So rude.
0: Okay, guys, that's it for Random Funny Things. We are going to hand it over to Aaron. You're going to have to rush off here and get to the chopper.
1: Get to the chopper.
0: It's time for you to head up to the up in the air there and give us your traffic report coming up next on Fun with Ammon, Dave, and Aaron.

0: Welcome back to Fun with Am and Davo and Aaron. And guess what? It's time for the Eye in the Sky. It's time for the Airhead Traffic Report. Let's pass it over to Airhead.
1: Hello, commuters. This is Airhead in Chopper 533 with my pilot here, George. We're above Nanton, where a bus driver has entered the roundabout and apparently committed to a relationship. He's been circling for 20 minutes. His GPS has stopped saying, take the next exit, and started saying, you know what? You live here now. Passengers on the left hand have seen Tim Hortons 15 times. Passengers on the right are getting dizzy and requesting equal access to donuts. The sign on the bus says express. Express what? Your concerns? Now, behind the bus, I see a second bus is following because that driver assumes the first guy knows where he's going. That's how I ended up in Saskatchewan for a bathroom. We now have a seniors casino bus joining the circle. They think it's a giant roulette wheel. Bridget Jones has 20 bucks on Dairy Queen, the next exit. One passenger has pulled the cord so many times, he's knitted a scarf. Wait, the first bus is finally getting out. Changing lanes. That's not progress, that's steering. Police are asking motorists to avoid the area until the drivers choose an exit or until the town installs a gift shop. This is Airhead in Chopper 533. Back to you in the studio.
0: Thank you very much, Airhead. And that was the traffic report. Thanks for tuning in here. We've got more coming up on Fun with Am and Davo and Aaron in just a little bit. So stick around.

0: How do we know it's time for good news on Fun with Em and Davo and Aaron? This is how we know.
1: Kindly deeds done for free. Kindly deeds
2: done for free.
0: That's how we know, and we are going to share some great stories here with everybody. Things that have been happening around the world that make us smile, including this one right here. There's a man from the UK who spent more than a decade homeless. He found a permanent home and national recognition after a video of him playing piano in a church went viral.
3: Oh.
0: His name is Reese Wynn Jones.
3: Very nice name.
0: And he did an awesome rendition of Bohemian Rhapsody.
2: Get out.
0: Not only that, but Reese also performed a charity show back in July, and he's raised around 40, no, no, more than that, not 40, 50, $54,000.
3: Oh, incredible.
0: To help fight homelessness.
3: Wow, good for him.
0: Now we got number two. Have you got a little
3: Coke
0: button? Let's go to number two here in Kenya. A 22-year-old entrepreneur named Nora has created a robotic hand that can translate a teacher's voice into sign language for deaf students.
3: Wow.
0: So the students can be taught even if the teacher doesn't know sign language.
3: Yes. Wow.
0: Kenya doesn't have a standardized sign language, so each robotic hand is 3D printed from recycled plastic litter and only costs about $350. They can last 3 years without maintenance, and they've already sold 78 units.
3: Amazing.
2: Incredible.
0: How about this, finally, we got a young girl left her childhood stuffed animal named Rosie at a Four Seasons hotel in Italy.
3: Oh.
0: The staff found her and gave her the full VIP treatment before sending it home.
3: Incredible.
0: They even included a long handwritten letter from Rosie, along with a photo shoot of Rosie at the hotel.
3: Oh, I love that.
0: That's
3: so
0: awesome.
3: Fun.
0: Yeah. That's your good news on the good news segment here. We're going to be taking a little bit of a break, and finally, to wrap things up, we got the trivia preview. We got those three questions we're going to be asking on tomorrow's show. Make sure you stick around, find out what they are.

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0: Hey, everybody, this is Fun with Amandevo and Aaron, and we have the questions for the trivia reveal that are happening on Friday's show. So make sure you take a listen and then come up with your own answers. Let's start with these questions here.
1: All right. Number one, according to Reader's Digest, if you want to keep mosquitoes away from you this summer, don't do this. What is it?
0: And number two, people do this more in the summer, more women than men, and it's not good for you. What is that?
2: And finally, number three, between Memorial Day and Labor Day, this will happen more than 800 times every second. What is it?
0: Yeah, those are the questions that we're going to have on Friday's show.
1: All right.
0: Make sure you tune in, and we're going to have fun on Fun with Amandevo and Aaron tomorrow. It's in the name. Check it out.

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you love on Lazy Gold.

I wonder if you're lonesome tonight. You know, someone said the world's a stage and each must play a part. Fate had me playing in love with you as my sweetheart. Act one was where we met. I loved you at first glance. You read your lines so cleverly and never missed a cue. Then came act two. You seemed to change, you acted strange, and why I've never known. Honey, you lied when you said you loved me, and I had no cause to doubt you. But I'd rather go on hearing your lies than to go on living without you. Now the stage is bare, and I'm standing there with emptiness all around. And if he won't come back to me, then they can bring the curtain down.

0: It's Thursday. My beautiful bride is here at my side. Hello, Heidi. How are you?
1: Hello, John. I'm good. How are you?
0: Good. Did you write a Dear John letter? Because this sounds like it could be from you.
1: Really?
0: From Hungry and Married. Yeah. Somebody keeps eating her leftovers. It's her husband. That part is absolutely clear. But the thing that's not clear is how can she get him to stop? And, well, Heidi's wondering the same thing. So I feel as though that this either came from you or someone like you, or maybe this is just a problem that's a bigger problem than I realize. But we have a Dear John letter, and you can chime in with advice at facebook.com/John and Heidi Show.

0: Now with today's reason to party, here's my beautiful bride, Heidi Small. What do you have for me there, Heidi?
1: Today is cowboy boot day, apparently.
0: Oh. You know, I haven't owned a pair of cowboy boots for years and years and years.
1: I own a pair, but they're really kind of only used for different costumes when I need them.
0: Yeah, I owned some maybe 20 years ago, 10 years, I don't know, 15 years ago. I haven't owned any in a long, long time, though.
1: But if you want to celebrate, I found a cocktail called the Cowboy.
0: Okay.
1: And it is bourbon, simple syrup, and lemon juice.
0: Well, there you go.
1: So a simple little cocktail.
0: That is pretty cool. And the cowboy boots that I had the last time, they were very comfortable. So maybe I should get some more. They are pretty cozy. I could wear those instead of my Crocs.
1: Yeah, oh, yeah.
0: No?
1: That'd be a nice change.
0: Uh-huh. All right. What was I saying? Oh, yeah. I've got a link to that drink. It's in the show notes for today at johnandheidishow.com.

0: Now, surveys and studies and such, mixing up your workout could help you live longer. According to a big study, researchers tracked the exercise habits of 110,000 American adults, and they've been doing this for 30 years. They found people who did the widest variety of physical activities were 19% less likely to die during the study than those who mainly stuck with just doing one thing. So walking or jogging or cycling or swimming or tennis or weight training or yoga or other activities all included. Researchers say total exercise still mattered most, but a combination of activities that offered different benefits like cardio and strength training could provide an extra boost. The study found a decreased risk, decreased risk of death from cancer, heart disease, and lung conditions among those who mix things up while sweating it out. So why in the world is that having so many difficulties talking?
1: It's a day, man. You're having a time.
0: I'm gonna stick around. It's gonna get wild and woolly. Scoop of the day. What is this?
1: My gosh, are you
0: survey.
1: Okay?
0: Yeah, surveys and studies and such. That's it on the John and Heidi Show. Thank you. Thank you very much.

vintage vinyl from the 50s. Then, a generous helping of 60s hits. Mix them carefully with some forgotten 70s classics. Blend them gently for 4 minutes. Then simmer on Gas Mark 7 until golden brown. This is the result.

0: 65 hours a day, 8 days a week. We're like an overly friendly uncle, but not so annoying. This is Lazy Gold.
1: If I'm going out on my new paddleboard, the last thing I'm taking is my phone, right? 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

0: Now, big screen, little screen. Rob Lowe says a documentary about his life is in the works at Netflix. So,
1: love Rob Lowe.
0: I know. He was part of the Brat Pack.
2: Yes, he was.
0: It's the documentary they've been working on for 3 years, by the way. He said it should be out somewhere around Thanksgiving. So they're also working on a documentary about my life. It's not going to take long.
1: It's a short.
0: Not much going on. And at the height of his success and popularity, Dane Cook was betrayed by the person closest to him. There's a new documentary called Funny Money, The Dane Cook Story, and it goes into that. I got to tell you something.
1: That's really sad.
0: I got to do an interview with Dane Cook, and literally right before I started talking to him, this is what they said to me. Don't bring up his brother or his wife. Okay, we've got, otherwise we're going to disconnect the line. Here's Dane. And then I'm like, what is going on there? I had no idea, but apparently his brother stole $12 million from him.
1: Yikes.
0: And the ex-wife was arrested. So I don't know exactly what was going on there. But and then John Cusack says that there's a rumor on the internet that he turned down the role, like the lead role in Breaking Bad. And he said, I don't remember doing that. So he reached out to Vince Gilligan, the writer, to say, is that true? And he was like, John, not everything you read on the internet is true. So no, he did not get that offer. So big screen, little screen on the John and Heidi show. It's 2026. 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

0: Heidi, did you know that dolphins sleep with only half of their brain at a time?
1: I love dolphins.
0: Their brain goes to sleep while the other half stays awake. I feel like I do that sometimes.
1: I think you probably do.
0: The other half stays awake so they can continue breathing and remaining alert for danger. So,
1: isn't that cool?
0: Yeah, I think it's pretty cool. So does our entire brain go to sleep?
1: I don't know.
0: Because our brain...
1: Because I'm somewhat alert in case... I'm the one that hears noises if something happens.
0: Yeah, I don't hear anything. You could literally be in our bedroom playing the xylophone and I'd sleep right through that. It doesn't seem to matter. All right. We don't know everything, but now we know this.

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Whether it was YMCA, Wonderful Tonight, or We Are Family, let's take time out and remember them carefree days of the 70s.

0: Time now for the joke of the day with my beautiful bride, Heidi Small. What do you have for me, Heidi?
1: Okay, I've got two. They're not very good, admittedly, but I'm going to give them to you anyway.
0: Are these the ones that you threw away yesterday?
1: Oh, no. Oh. No, I won't even bother with those.
0: Well, these, come on, man. You can't tell us how bad it is without telling us how bad it is.
1: First one is, I ordered a chicken and an egg online. I'll let you know.
0: That's pretty good.
1: And don't trust Adams. They make up everything.
0: Because atoms are what it takes to make everything.
1: Yes, exactly.
0: I can't wait to see what these other ones are. So what's it going to take for me to get those out of you?
1: Do you want to hear them?
0: I do. Yeah, I want to hear how bad. Everybody's on the edge of the seat. Just do one today. We'll do another one tomorrow.
1: Okay.
0: This is the one that didn't make the cut yesterday.
1: A man got hit in the head with a can of Coke. Thank goodness it was a soft drink.
0: I see why you skipped that one. Can't wait till tomorrow. That is your joke of the day on the John and Heidi Show. 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

0: Time now for the scoop of the day. Not going to bed angry can help you live longer. Researchers at Oregon State University found in 2021, people who settle arguments right away experience about half of the negative emotion reactions of those who let problems linger. They also showed no emotional residue the next day. The study also found that seniors are most likely to resolve conflicts quickly. The study authors added that reducing chronic stress plays a major role in improving overall health, which means that it's better for you to take off that conflict quickly rather than sleep on it. So okay. I think you also have a better chance of living longer, because if you make somebody mad and then you go to sleep, they might murder you while you're sleeping. One time I woke up and Heidi was hovering over me, thank goodness, with her phone. She was recording me sleep. She's like, you quit breathing while you sleep. And I'm like, and your first reaction was to record it rather than save my life?
1: Well, it had been happening for months. Uh-huh. It's not like...
0: And they're saying you should leave your bathroom fan running for 15 minutes after you shower or bathe. Experts recommend the ventilation fan remaining on afterwards because it will actually clear lingering moisture from the air. That extra time can help prevent condensation and mold damage in your bathroom. If your mirror or walls are still foggy, I don't think your walls get foggy, but your mirror, run the fan longer. For best results, make sure the fan vents outdoors, not into the attic or another enclosed space.
1: So, huh.
0: Well, there you go.
1: Good to know.
0: Didn't know any of that. Scoop of the day on the John and Heidi Show.

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1: Dear John Letters.
0: I'm excited to read this, and I'm going to just ask one more time. You didn't send this, did you, Heidi?
2: I did not.
0: It does sound a lot like me. That's why I'm asking. All right, here we go. Dear John, I need your opinion on something that has become a major issue in our house. My husband keeps eating my leftovers. Not just the occasional thing, all the time. I go out to eat, and I'll bring home half of my meal because I'm planning to have it for lunch the next day. I put it in the refrigerator. Sometimes I'll even write my name on it. The other day... I wrote this, do not eat. This is mine. The next morning, it was gone. I asked my husband, hey, did you eat it? And he goes, yeah, I thought you meant don't eat it yet. Apparently, in his mind, it was like, don't eat. That means wait a few hours. So I started putting my leftovers in containers with labels like broccoli or leftover chicken. He still eats them. Yesterday, I put it in a container in the refrigerator, and I wrote mystery medical specimen. He ate that too. At this point, I'm afraid to ask what happened to my lunch. Any idea on what I can do to get him to stop eating this? Signed, hungry and married. I think if you just asked him, he probably wouldn't eat.
2: I mean, if you explained to him, I was going to take this to work for lunch tomorrow. Can you please not eat my leftovers?
0: He probably
2: would stop.
0: On behalf of me and only me, I don't know if this is the case for your husband, but here's the reason I'll eat Heidi's leftovers. Because Heidi has all of the intentions to eat this stuff, and then she puts it in the refrigerator. And then a week and a half later, when it's moldy and disgusting, I throw it away.
2: Yeah, I usually don't eat leftovers. No, I'm not much of a leftover person.
0: And there are times on the way home.
2: There are certain things that I'll eat. If I know that, I know that I will want. Yeah.
0: And I'll ask on the way home from the restaurant, I'll say, okay, I see that you're bringing a little box home. Do you intend to eat that or do you want me to eat that? And there are times that she'll laugh about it. She's like, no, I'm going to eat it. And then a week later, I like show it to her. I'm like, hey, see this thing that's grown fur now? You still planning to eat this or do you want me to throw it away finally? So in our case, I eat the leftovers because if I don't do it, nobody's going to do it because she doesn't eat leftovers. We have some leftovers that I left
2: for you. The area where we have problems is I will make a prep list for a week. Like I'm going to cook this tonight and this tomorrow night and this tomorrow night and this tomorrow night. So then I buy all the supplies
0: all
2: for
0: the
2: all the food and then I'll go in to make the one thing. I'm like, where's the roast beef that goes with this? Oh, I ate that.
0: Yeah.
2: Okay, now I'm making supper and I have to go back to the grocery store.
0: Now we've got a pretty good system because what she'll do, she'll put the stuff in there and then she'll walk into me and she's like, hey, look at me. Are you listening right now?
2: I'm like, look into my eyes.
0: She goes, do not eat my provolone. And I was like, what's that? Don't eat my provolone.
2: It's for a recipe.
0: That's for a recipe. I was like, you need all of it or you just need, no, just don't touch it.
2: No,
0: I'll let you know when I'm done.
2: That's what you have to do. You have to walk up to say, look at me. Are you looking at me? Are you listening? Don't eat my leftovers because I'm using them tomorrow.
0: Well, and if you have a plan, and there are times where I will ask you, do you plan on eating this? Because it's been in there for 3 or 4 days. And then it should be like, you know what? Just go ahead and eat it. I'm not going to. And then the other one is because I get accused all the time of stealing your fries. Here's the reason. I don't order fries when we go to a restaurant because she never finishes a meal.
2: That is not true.
0: It is so true.
2: Not true with the French fries.
0: But it is.
2: But it's not.
0: So just recently, we went to a restaurant and then there was like an extra basket of fries ordered because you're like, well, I'm going to share it with our son, so I'm going to have an egg. And then those fries, I had to help you finish eating those because you didn't eat them.
2: But those fries were gross.
0: Okay.
2: They came out and I didn't like the fries.
0: I'm telling the truth.
2: But when the fries are good, there's none left.
0: Maybe you should order some test fries to see if they're good first.
2: How do you know?
0: But I'm saying, before we order, I'll take an entire extra basket of fries. And then they get there, you're like, I don't like these fries. Like, you should have looked at another table to see what the fries look like first. I feel as though we've gotten off the main point. The main point, somehow, we made it all about us. The main point is, don't eat your wife's leftovers, guys. So, do you have advice that would work for this young lady, hungry and married? She's looking for some advice. And my advice would be this, just talk to him. Because I'm pretty sure that if you just said, hey, I'm going to eat this tomorrow, this is my lunch for tomorrow.
2: And make sure he's looking at you and then make him acknowledge that he heard what you said. Did you understand that I don't want you to eat what's in the refrigerator? Did you understand?
0: I think right now,
2: make him acknowledge it.
0: He feels like you guys are playing a fun little game and you're both having fun, but if it sounds like you're not,
2: no, it sounds like you're not having fun.
0: Yeah, let him know. I think communicating will probably take care of most of this. That is a Dear John letter. You can chime in as well at facebook.com/John and Heidi Show. 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

0: Time now for the movie quote of the day. Another one word, and I'm going to see if you get it. I don't think you're going to get this one today. It's from 1987. The quote is groovy. Groovy. What movie has the quote groovy? I don't even know if you've seen it. Evil Dead 2. Ash Williams said groovy. Oh,
1: well, yeah.
0: I know.
1: There are lots of movies.
0: I'm just telling you. You got it yesterday with one word. I didn't know. Maybe you could. So you impressed me yesterday. And today, not impressed.
1: Sorry. I'm ashamed and embarrassed.
0: I thought it would be maybe a little too difficult. That is your movie quote of the day on the John and Heidi Show.

0: Time now for News to Me as we head to the News to Me news desk with Heidi Small.
1: I have some more insomnia cures for you.
0: Yeah, these
1: in case
0: are so
1: putting
0: weird.
1: The dog earwax on your teeth didn't work for you last night.
0: That was disgusting.
1: We have a couple
0: Don't
1: of other it. Suggestions.
0: Don't do it.
1: A historical French remedy called for eating fried lettuce prior to sleeping. I have never had fried lettuce.
0: Me neither. Now I kind of want to try it. I wonder if it makes you sleepy.
1: I don't know.
0: Somehow it fills it with tryptophan or something.
1: And another one that I'll tell you about today. Egyptians used to drink a powerful opium-like narcotic extracted from leafy greens.
0: Pretty sure that one would work.
1: So maybe if you could combine the two, maybe you can extract this from your lettuce, then fry your lettuce, and then eat that fried lettuce, and then take some of the narcotic that you got out of the leafy greens.
0: Let me know how that goes for you. Uh-huh. All right.
1: And I hope you sleep well. And that's news to me.
0: And it's also news to me.

0: 8 years, you lose about half of your friends and replace them with completely new people.
1: So, every how long?
0: Every 7 years. I feel like we do that every couple of weeks. So, who are all these people?
1: Not by choice.
0: These are your new friends, John. I don't want you hanging out with any of those other people. Okay. Another fun fact for you, Heidi.
1: What's that, John?
0: Angelina Jolie, Jeff Bridges, and Matt Damon all say they've lost their Oscars. So they won an Oscar.
1: Lost
0: and they're
1: them.
0: Like, I have no idea where that went. I put it somewhere.
1: Yikes.
0: Fun fact for you, Heidi.
1: Well, when you have 13 houses, it's hard to remember where
0: that
1: everything is.
0: And
1: each house has 50 or 60 rooms.
0: Yeah.
1: It's like, where did I set it? I can't remember.
0: Fun fact for you, Heidi.
1: What's that, John?
0: A study found that politicians tend to express lies and inaccuracies through longer sentences. So if you hear them being long-winded, maybe they're just thinking up another
1: lie. That's just it.
0: Several fun facts. Now you know. Thanks for listening to the John and Heidi Show.

0: 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Today's quote was submitted by Rick. Zig Ziglar said, "You don't have to be great to start, but you have to start to be great." That is such a great quote and a good reminder. Sometimes we look at someone who's really successful and we think, "I'd never be able to do that." But we forget that they started somewhere else too. The successful business owner once had their very first customer. The person who is in fantastic shape now once took their very first walk. Nobody starts at the finish line. So don't worry about being great today. Just get started. Learn, improve, then try again. And eventually you will look back and you'll realize the thing that you once thought you couldn't do has become something that you do every single day.
1: This has been the Motivation Minute. I'm John Small. Thanks for listening. Your favorite motivational quotes can be submitted for upcoming programs at motivationminute.org.
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1: 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Some include guided meditation, while others use nature-inspired sights and sounds. A Purdue University study found the experience reduces stress based on heart rate and brainwave measurements, and 98% of participants preferred using it after a stressful activity. There's one catch. The full spa treatment only works when the vehicle is in park. Well, let's hope so. I was just thinking, how weird would that be if you're driving along and you see somebody crashed out sleeping in the front seat of their vehicle because they've got this reserve thing going. So, yeah, that seems like a bad idea. But I'm glad that it only works when the vehicle's parked. Weird news on the John and Heidi Show. It's 2026. 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

0: Time now for the question of the day. This one is for you, Heidi. According to a dating site survey, which pets make their owners seem least attractive?
1: Least attractive?
0: Yeah, if you have one of these, a pet one, it's a little different to have as a pet. But if you have one.
1: Snakes.
0: No. Alligators or crocodiles? Yeah.
1: Okay, let's see.
0: So if you have an alligator or a crocodile.
1: First of all, who has an alligator or a crocodile?
0: I know some people. And
1: you do?
0: I do. Yeah. So I can imagine if they're on the dating app and they see that, they're like, see you later, alligator.
1: Yeah, absolutely.
0: And they're like,
1: that's
0: wild.
1: Weird.
0: Crocodile.
1: Yeah.
0: So, no, probably not. Question of the day on the John and Heidi Show.

0: Time now for something special with Heidi Small. What do you have for me there, Heidi?
1: Final day of the can't speak.
0: Oh, yeah. These are all weird anyway.
1: So these are all things that you should know if you're going to be
0: this.
1: A thief and you need the lingo so people don't know what you're talking about.
0: In 16th century London. So.
1: But nobody would know what that means now. A lot of this stuff is still like...
0: It's still gibberish.
1: It doesn't mean what it meant.
0: All right.
1: Truck in bed meant to render another person unconscious.
0: Truck in bed?
1: I don't know why you would say it like
0: Just
1: that.
0: Just say I knocked him out.
1: Band dog is a policeman.
0: A band dog?
1: Affidavit man is a criminal who will provide favorable testimony in court on behalf of criminals.
0: Okay.
1: So.
0: Be an affidavit man.
1: Yeah. Resurrection man is thieves who steal bodies out of graveyards and when paid by scientists and doctors to do so.
0: No.
1: So, yeah, they would just say, hey, here's some cash. Go
0: so
1: get
0: there's
1: me a body.
0: Enough of a demand that they had to give a name to this?
1: Apparently.
0: That's just bizarre.
1: Boarding school is prison.
0: Okay.
1: I like that.
0: My son's in boarding school.
1: He's in boarding school.
0: There you go. I like that. That's good.
1: And going legit means death.
0: Oh, wow.
1: So, yeah, so that's the end of it.
0: I'm not going to miss that one, Heidi. So sorry.
1: I'm sorry.
0: Yeah, that was just weird.
1: I thought it was kind of fun.
0: It's fun. But it's just weird. That is something special with Heidi Small.
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0: Time now for the list. Never mind 6-7. These bewildering buzzwords and phrases like scuba, crying, and I can do Nathan rank as the most searched teenage slang of this year. According to new data, let's find out what the heck these kids are talking about. But please keep it quiet on the creek, Heidi.
1: Quiet on the creek.
0: That's one of the things.
1: Wow.
0: Let's do the first one. Scuba. Nope, they're not going underwater. To Gen Alpha, scuba is a dance indicating that somebody or someone stinks. The move sees tweens and teens holding their noses while fanning the air. Scuba. That's so scuba.
1: That is so stupid.
0: It is.
1: It's not like that's new. We've all done that before. We just didn't call it scuba.
0: How about crying? The buzzy term.

0: Crying is the intentional misspelling of crying, which alphas use to describe extreme laughter. I'm crying.
1: Wow. Okay.
0: We're going to do one more. LARP, shorthand for live action role playing. Teens say that they are LARPing, or they pronounce it LARP or LARPing, when somebody is leading a fake performative lifestyle for clout. So
1: Yeah.
0: I actually heard somebody talking about that, because there was somebody who it seemed like all the stuff they were doing was cool.
1: Right.
0: And they're like, oh, they're just LARPing. I'm like, what the what?
1: Yeah.
0: And then they had to explain it to me. And I said, I'm going to go home and I'm going to take a nap and eat some Werther's Originals. That is the list on the John and Heidi Show.

0: greatest hits of all time. We are Lazy Gold.
1: You probably think you're pretty good at multitasking behind the wheel. I mean, you have to multitask to drive. So what's wrong with checking your phone? The thing is, your brain simply doesn't work. Even a quick message, a quick reply, affects your concentration and makes you less able to react to hazards. If you use a mobile phone while driving, you're 4 times more likely to crash. Think. Put your phone away.
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0: Not just the same 300 tracks over and over again. This is Lazy Gold.

0: We always like to wrap things up around here with good news, and I think this is good news. Here's a headline. Dog standing in the road leads police to the owner who needed help. So this happened in Kansas. A police officer spotted a dog while he was traveling through a residential neighborhood. The dog was just standing in the middle of the roadway, which was odd. He was wearing a leash, but there was no owner in sight. Simply moving along would have been one option, but that's not what the officer did. He got out and he walked about a half a block towards a nearby home because he followed the dog. When he got there, he noticed the garage door was open. Inside, he found the homeowner conked out on the floor, unable to get up. He had been there for 3 hours. The officer immediately got the resident the help that they needed. The medical personnel arrived to provide treatment. The resident was eventually able to return home and is now recovering safely.
1: Wow.
0: According to the police department, the entire situation could have unfolded very differently if it hadn't been for this dog who was in the road stopping a police officer and then leading the police officer back to the house.
1: How great is that? I just love dogs, man.
0: Yeah, and the cool thing is it's all on video as well because you can watch this from the police officer's camera, which is pretty cool. So back in the day, there was a dog that did this kind of stuff very, very often on TV. The dog's name was Lassie.
1: Lassie.
0: Yeah. I wonder if kids today would even know if you mentioned Lassie. Would they even know what we're talking about? And I got to say, for those of you wondering, that was before my time as well. I watched it in reruns.
1: Right.
0: But I don't know if that's on
1: reruns
0: anymore.
1: I remember watching the movies when I was little when they came out because there were films.
0: Yeah, yeah, that's true.
1: That
0: came
1: out. That's how I knew Lassie.
0: Well, there you go. Well, it's time to say goodbye, Heidi.
1: Goodbye, Heidi.
0: Goodbye, everybody. Have a great day. Thanks for listening to the John and Heidi Show. 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
3: On a hot summer night, would you offer your throat to the wolf with the red roses?
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4: Will he offer me his teeth?
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4: Will he offer me his jaws?
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3: Yes.
4: Again, will he offer me his hunger?
3: Yes.
4: And will he starve without me?
3: Yes.
4: And does he love me?
3: Yes.
4: Yes.
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4: Yes.
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The Beatles kicking off this edition of the Mystery Year and A Hard Day's Night in the year that the Labour Party came to power for the first time in 13 years.

The foremost on today's Mystery Year with a little loving in the year that Nelson Mandela received a life sentence for sabotage and the year that the US Civil Rights Act became law allowing equal rights for all races.

Dave Clark, 5 bits and pieces. On the mystery here today that in sports, John White of Tottenham Hotspur was killed by lightning whilst playing golf, and Cassius Clay became world heavyweight boxing champion, and the year that South Africa was banned from the Olympics.

The Kinks, All Day and All of the Night. In the year that in television, Mary Whitehouse launched a campaign to clean up British television. And launching for the very first time in this year, Top of the Pops. Match of the Day, Crossroads, Play School and Ready Steady Go. Anyway.

Good song on the mystery here today from Cilla Black and Anyone Who Had a Heart. Now, the top five TV programmes in this year. At number five was the Royal Variety Show. At number four, the Dick Powell Theatre. At three, Coronation Street. Number two was the Sunday Palladium. And the number one TV programme in this year was Step

Marianne Faithfull. And as tears go by on the mystery, and if you were going to the cinema in this year, you'd have been watching films such as 633 Squadron, Beckett, The Carpetbaggers, The Fall of the Roman Empire, Wonderful Life, Zulu, A Hard Day's Night, and Mary Poppins.

Diana Ross with The Supremes and Baby Love from today's Mystery Year. That in news, China tested its first nuclear weapons, Martin Luther King won the Nobel Peace Prize, and the British and French Ministers of Transport agreed on the construction of the Channel Tunnel. And it's the year that Prince Edward was born.

Musically, in this year, a survey revealed the Beatles were the UK's most popular tourist attraction, and the UK top 10 was made up entirely of British artists for the first

Martha Reeves and her Vandellas and Dancing in the Street on today's Mystery Year, the year that the fourth road bridge opened, and at the time it was Europe's longest bridge, also the year that the first £10 notes to be issued since World War II went into circulation, and the year that Venice flooded when water in the lagoon rose 1.8 metres.

Dusty Springfield, and I just don't know what to do with myself on today's mystery year that at the Oscar ceremonies, Tom Jones won Best Picture, while Sidney Poitier was the first black actor to win the Best Actor Award for Lilies of the Field, and Patricia Neal took the Best Actress Award for the film.

Moody Blues and Go Now on today's Mystery Year, the year that Indian cinema-goers saw women in bathing costumes on the big screen for the very first time, and the year that Elizabeth Taylor divorced Eddie Fisher and married Richard Burton for the first time.

0: People being born in today's mystery year included Nicolas Cage, Matt Dillon, Juliette Binoche, Rob Lowe and Keanu Reeves. Good year for Elvis Presley too.
1: Build it up, knock it down.

Elvis Presley on today's Mystery Year from his film I'm a Roustabout. Now hold your heads high, have a little sniff. Here comes some cheese from today's Mystery Year.

Patrick Meneehan on a Blackman on Today's Mystery Year, the year that Roald Dahl's Charlie and the Chocolate Factory was first published. And in sport, the Olympic Games opened in Tokyo. It was the first time they had been held in Asia. And Roy Emerson and Mario Bueno won the Wimbledon singles title.

Musically, in this year, modern rockers started a 60s bank holiday ritual when they fought on the seafronts of several resort towns. And in America, the Beatles occupied the whole of the Billboard Top 5. Roy Orbison was doing quite well for himself too.

It was Roy Orbison's Pretty Woman on today's Mystery Year, the year that Harpo Marx, Alan Ladd and Ian Fleming died and Peter Sellers married Britt Eklund.

Manfred Mann's Sha-la-la-la-la from today's Mystery Year. The year that in sport, Liverpool won the First Division title, West Ham won the FA Cup final, Team Spirit won the Grand National, and John Surtees became the Formula One world champion. Well, no one

Zombies. She's not there on today's mystery year, the year that launched BBC Two, the topless bathing suit, Vidal Sassoon haircuts and Mary Quant fashions, and also the year that the Ford Mustang, the first self-assembly furniture, Action Man and Long Life Milk were launched. Watch the mystery year today.

They were the Applejacks. And tell me when on today's Mystery of the Year that American President Lyndon Johnson lifted up his pet beagles by their ears at a press conference and sent outrage through the animal-loving community. And the year that the Pulitzer Committee decided there was no fiction, music or drama worthy of an award.

Billy J. Kramer and the Dakotas and Little Children from the year that Cole Porter and Sam Cooke sadly passed away. And the Eurovision Song Contest winner was Giglio Cinquinetti from Italy with Non ho le ate paramati. Sadly, we won't be playing that song on today's Mystery Year because we're out of time. Did you guess what the year was today? It was 1964.

0: good evening. How you doing? It's Thursday. And you know what that means. Tomorrow's Friday. Yeah, I know that. But it's the last Maximum Music Show. What of the week, anyway? Please don't cheer at once. What do we have in store for you? Well, pretty much the same as we do every day of the week. Some absolutely cracking music. That's guaranteed, I mean, that's... We'll put some money in the jukebox. The first one's going to be quite soon. So if you would like to choose which buttons we press on the jukebox... we're going to need a letter from between A and T for Tango and a number from 0 to 9. We do that twice. What else do we do? Jessica is here with your horoscopes. We'll do that twice as well. Well, we won't do the whole horoscope twice, but you know, we'll do 6 star signs in the first hour. 6 star signs in the last hour. Kev's coffee. Cracking Kev's coffee break. I'll tell you more about that later. Now, if you want to get in contact with the show, maximum.music259@gmail.com or leave a message in our chat room. That real tasty geezer. Yeah, I think that's just about all the housework done. Let's get on with some music, shall we? Are you
1: ready? Kevin Jackson. Maximum Music.

0: Knock on Wood. Amy Stewart. Right, after Dead or Alive, we're going to put some money in the jukebox.
1: Yes, it's me, that bumbling buffoon that used to be Prime Minister. Yes, the whiff-waff winner of 76. Kevin Jackson, who's he?
0: Wouldn't have a clue.

0: 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Say hello to some of the people out there. We've got people listening in the UK, Germany, Finland, Netherlands, United States, Russia, Canada. No one in Poland today. That's a shame. Right, if you're listening outside the UK, go on, give us an email, maximum.music259@gmail.com. Just say hello.
1: Kevin Jackson.
2: He's a real tasty geezer.
0: Honestly, I don't bite. Unless you ask, I mean. And even then, you've got to ask nicely.

T-Connection. It's Silver Connection. Convention, sorry, Silver Convention. It's because I've been looking at some other tracks. And T-Connection was one of the ones I was looking at. Right, Jessica is going to be here after this with the first six star signs of your horoscopes.

0: Oh, they don't play nice. 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
2: 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Because searching properly is apparently exhausting. Right, let's see what the stars have in store. Aries. You're full of energy today and determined to get things done. Unfortunately, by Thursday you'll have discovered that lying on the sofa with a cup of tea is also technically doing something. You'll make a list of jobs. You'll lose the list. You'll then spend the afternoon looking for it. Your lucky number is 7, and your lucky phrase is "I'll do it tomorrow." Taurus. You're going to develop a serious craving for something tasty. You'll promise yourself you'll only have one. You won't. By Wednesday you'll be blaming your clothes for shrinking. They haven't. Your lucky item is a biscuit tin. Your lucky activity is opening it when nobody's looking. Gemini. Now, Gemini. The stars are practically throwing a party for you. You're intelligent, charming, witty, organized, talented, and absolutely fabulous. People will want your advice tomorrow because, quite frankly, you usually know what you're talking about. You'll also manage to get several things done while everyone else is still wondering what they're supposed to be doing. Yes, Gemini, you're brilliant. If only everyone could be more like you. Although if they were, I'd have nothing to write about. Your lucky food is a sausage roll, your lucky number is 10, and your lucky quality is being wonderful. Cancer. You'll feel the urge to tidy something you've ignored for years. Go for it. You may discover an old receipt, 3 dead batteries, and something you genuinely don't recognize. If you find a sandwich, don't investigate. Someone will give you advice tomorrow. Listen politely, then completely ignore it. Your lucky appliance is the washing machine, especially when it isn't making that worrying noise. Leo. Confidence is high this tomorrow, Leo. You may find yourself giving advice despite having absolutely no qualifications whatsoever. Don't worry. That's called leadership. Romance and social life look promising, but avoid karaoke unless you want friends to become former friends. And don't buy anything advertised at 3 a.m. You do not need a heated penguin foot spa. Virgo. Virgo, your organizational skills will be spectacular this week. You'll make lists, organize cupboards, and probably create a spreadsheet explaining your filing system. Some people may find this excessive. Those people are wrong. Kevin, meanwhile, will probably put something down and immediately forget where he put it. Your lucky object is a label maker. Your lucky phrase, "I've already organized that." And that's session one. That's Aries through Virgo. The next six signs will be along in about an hour. I'll be back with Libra, Scorpio, Sagittarius, Capricorn, Aquarius, and Pisces. And now I'll hand you back to Kevin, assuming he's found the script, his headphones, and whatever else he's misplaced today.
0: I haven't misplaced
2: anything. Over to you, Kev.
0: I haven't misplaced anything.
1: Maximum music. Music.
0: Not a thing, huh? Where's my pen? Has anyone seen my pen?

Don't Stop Moving. That's Live and Joy. Before that, Supernature. Now, there is a rumour going around about me and Sophie Ellis Bextor. It's not true. Kev's coffee break today. Right. No, it's not Kev's Sophie Ellis Bextor. But it is somebody else that I, shall we say, admire. Kev's coffee break, just after 9 o'clock. Three tracks from one artist. The artist being Candy Delfa. Oh, I'm looking forward to that.

Rocker's Revenge. The harder they come, as my dad used to say, the harder they come, the harder they fall. Right, this is going to take us up to the top of the hour. After that, Kev's Coffee Break. Three tracks from Candy Delphine.

0: just gone 9 p.m. here in the UK. Time for Kev's coffee break. Now this is where we sit back, put our feet up, and listen to three tracks from one artist. Today is Kev's coffee break. Artist is Candy Delpha. Absolute love. Love Candy Delpha. Now, if you've got a suggestion for a future Kev's coffee break, now remembering this is the last one of the week, so it'll be Monday. So you've got plenty of time to think about it. Let me know. Now you can just choose the artist, or you can choose the artist and the track. Now, providing we've got the tracks or I can get them, we're playing. 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Or you can leave a message on my Facebook page. Look for Kevin Jackson. You'll find a picture of myself and Jessica. There you can leave your messages, etc. There is also a link there, if you so wish, to make a donation via PayPal to help support the show. 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

0: 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Free from Candy Delva. And believe me, she's even better live than that. Amazing. I don't even know if she's still performing. I don't know.
1: I like to move it, move it. I like to move it, move it. I like to move it, move it. You like to move it. I like to move it, move it. I like to move it.
0: Don't forget, if you're going to request the dedications, maximum.music259@gmail.com. I like to move it.

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0: Right after this, we're going to put some money in the jukebox. So if you'd like to choose a letter between A and T, that's T for Tango, and a number from 0 to 9, send it to me and we'll press those buttons, see what we get.

0: Jethro Benton, with a little bit of help from Robin and Ali Campbell from UB40. All right, we're going to put some more money. We're going to put some more money in the jukebox. Right, are you ready, Jessica?
1: Ready. Which buttons do you want me to choose?
0: B6, please.

0: that's the last one from the jukebox for today. We'll do it all again on Monday. So we can turn off the old Wurzer. Well, not quite yet. I mean, wait for the track to finish, okay? Okay, Jessica is going to be here with the last six star signs of your horoscopes in about 10 minutes or so.
1: I'm such a great guy, such a modest guy too. I taught Kevin Jackson everything he knows about DJing. I'm the best DJ. Kevin Jackson, who's he?

0: That's the bomb. From Buckethead, featuring Kenny Dope. Right, coming up soon. In fact, after this,
1: your love is lifting me.
0: Jessica will be here with the last six star signs of your horoscopes.

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2: Hello again. It's Jessica, back with the second half of tomorrow's horoscope. This session features Libra, Scorpio, Sagittarius, Capricorn, Aquarius and Pisces. But first, our highly questionable sponsor. Who's moved my stuff? Put something somewhere safe and can't find it later? Simply shout. Who's moved my stuff? Nobody will admit it, but at least you'll feel better. Who's moved my stuff? Because blaming other people is much easier than remembering. And now, the stars. Libra. You're looking for balance tomorrow. You may find it somewhere between the sofa and the biscuit tin. A disagreement could arise. Your best response is to say, "You're absolutely right," and quietly leave. Financially, things look reasonable, so avoid online shopping. Your lucky object is a wooden spoon. Don't ask me why. It's Libra. Scorpio. You're suspicious tomorrow. You may think someone is keeping a secret. They're probably hiding the fact they'd eaten the last biscuit. Romance looks interesting, but don't interrogate anyone who compliments you. Your lucky snack is crisps. Your lucky phrase, "I knew you'd say that." Even if you didn't. Sagittarius. Adventure is calling. Unfortunately, it may only be calling from the sofa. You need a change of scenery, so go somewhere different. Even if that's just a different supermarket. A chance encounter could lead to something interesting. Just remember to look both ways before crossing the road. The stars aren't responsible for everything. Capricorn. You're determined tomorrow, and nothing will stop you. Except perhaps someone offering you tea and biscuits. You'll finally make progress on something that's been annoying you. Don't try doing everything yourself. There are plenty of people willing to help. Unfortunately, some are about as useful as a chocolate teapot. Your lucky phrase is "I've got a plan." Unlike Kevin, whose entire filing system appears to be called "I'll remember where I put it." Aquarius. And now, Aquarius. What magnificent people. Aquarians are intelligent, yep. Organized, mm-hmm. Talented, okay. Thoughtful, creative, charming, and altogether lovely.
0: Oh, of course, yes.
2: They can solve problems, organize chaos, and remember where they put things.
0: Yeah, every time.
2: They can walk into a room and improve it simply by being there.
0: Mm-hmm.
2: Quite frankly, Aquarius is one of the finest signs in the entire zodiac.
0: Of course it is.
2: Unfortunately, when Kevin was born, they must have not got the memo. Tomorrow your talents will be noticed. Always tomorrow. People will ask for your help. You'll probably end up sorting out everybody else's problems while they sit around drinking tea. Your lucky food is chocolate. Your lucky number is 8. Your lucky quality is being absolutely brilliant. Pisces. You're feeling dreamy today. You may stare out of the window for 10 minutes and completely forget what you were thinking about. Someone will ask what you're doing. Say something profound. Even if you were actually wondering whether you remembered to buy milk. Romance looks promising, but your kitchen may be heading for disaster. Your lucky object is a tea mug. Your lucky phrase is "Why did I come in here?" And that's it. All 12 signs have now been dealt with. Gemini has been reminded how fabulous they are. Aquarius has been reminded how wonderful they are.
0: Yeah.
2: Libra has received absolutely no special treatment whatsoever.
0: Of course not. No.
2: And Kevin has once again been reminded that owning a diary doesn't automatically make you organized.
0: What?
2: As for Sophie Ellis Baxter.
0: What?
2: Kevin, yeah? She's still not calling.
0: Yeah, I know.
2: I'm beginning to think she's deliberately avoiding you.
0: Yeah.
2: But don't give up, what? Kev.
0: Why?
2: One day she may realize what she's missing.
0: Yeah.
2: Although, knowing your luck, She'll probably phone while you've misplaced your mobile.
0: Mm.
2: I've been Jessica. Have a fantastic day, stay lucky, and remember. The stars may guide you. But they clearly haven't got a clue where they're going either.
0: No.
2: And now, back to Kevin.
0: Thank you. Thank you very much. And for those remarks, should we say. My much appreciated.

I got the power. Listen up. We're faltering out of time here. We're going to try and fit two more tracks in before we have to knock it on the head for tonight.

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1: In feature story news in Washington, I'm Nick Harper. G7 nations have agreed to release 100 million barrels of diesel and crude oil, defusing a standoff with Donald Trump. A senior UAE official has described the attack in the cockpit of a plane bound for Israel as a dangerous terrorist act. And the US economy added just 29,000 jobs in September, far fewer than the 84,000 economists had forecast.
0: This is the Night Network.

0: Stevie B. He's lean, mean, and frankly obscene. Lazy B. He's not actually obscene, but it seemed to rhyme well.
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may recognize me from some big budget movies. Never before has a late night DJ played love songs with such dedication and passion. Here he is, live from downtown Birmingham, UK. His name is DJ Lazy B.

Is it May or is it hot in here tonight? Live from the coast of Spain. I'm LB on this Sunday night. It's the final one of the week. Thanks for tuning in, by the way. The love songs are lined up tonight just for you.

And we played The Riddle, Sweet Lullaby, Coward of the County. That was Colours of the Wind. Okay, be nice to hear from you tonight, especially if it's your first time. Hello, welcome along. The love songs are lined up. If I'm a little bit raw around the edges, I got the outside broadcast unit live from Menorca tonight. Thank you for being there.

0: So I wanted to check in with you. It's been a whirlwind few days from Salou to Menorca and then home again for the weekend to present at the Chill Out Zone. Okay, if you want to be in touch, contact details on the way. But I've got the biggest love songs in the world lined up for you, like this.
1: I never take anything for granted. Only a fool maybe takes things for granted. 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And that's one thing that you'll never in your life ever have to worry about me.

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I Miss You. Chill Out Zone with LB, live on location. Only one day this week, though. Did you notice I was even gone or not?

I've got a special message to do to a guy called Neil. I'm going to do that in a bit, because he's a good lad, and he's really committed to the show. Anyway, welcome along to the second and final hour, Thursday Night Chill Out Zone. That was the first time ever I saw your face. Tune's on the way. Something from Jack and Jill. I know it sounds weird. It's a real tune. Percy Sledge as well. Commodores as well. And your favourite love songs. You can interact at lazybee.uk. It'd be lovely to hear from you tonight.

Hey, Percy. Percy Sledge. When a man loves a woman. I'm LB in Menorca doing the show. How about that for good technology? Thursday night. Good evening to Neil. Neil Jolly. What a jolly fellow. What a nice guy all round. I must ask him what tune he wants to hear. But I just wanted to say hello and acknowledge you, my friend. I hope you've had a cracking day. Let's get Friday out the way tomorrow. Then the weekend is here.

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Never before has a late night DJ played love songs with such dedication and passion. Here he is, live from downtown Birmingham, UK. His name is DJ Lazy B.

I want to say hello to Terry. That's a female Terry with an I. Have asked for a tune. First time listener as well. So welcome to the show. Thank you for being there. I know it's all very confusing. I'm a very weird guy. But I hope you like this tune. You requested it. It's called You Bring the Sun Out. Now, a lot of you won't have heard this before. Name the artist. Let me know who you think it is, all right?

love is passion, obsession, something you can't live without.

Did you know we do a show on a Sunday, the Chill Out Zone Sunday night show? It's 3 hours from 10. If you, because maybe you just listen in the week and you didn't know any different, try and put your head around the door, have a listen, see if you can get me on a Sunday. If not, find out why I'm not on. Okay, tell them that I sent you. Okay, before the end of the show, PM Dawn, Michael Jackson, and then MJ with Paul McCartney. We'll see what else we can squeeze in before the end of the show. Okay.

Okay, then. Chill out zone on LB. By the way, it sounded a bit weird tonight. Don't worry, because, I don't know, I just had to change the microphone. I think I broke it in my case, and I fixed it. So I just wanted to say, if it was a little bit rough around the edges tonight, please accept my apologies. Don't worry. Back into the studio at the weekend. Still nice to be out and about, though.

0: 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The Chill Out Zone with Lazy B.
1: I don't understand. You stood me up. I mean, you got me out here in front of my family and everybody waiting on you. What happened? What's up with you? Brought you this $50,000 ring, house, cars, 25 G's on this ring right here, so we can tie the knot, and this is what I get. All this dough, all this love, you never showed.

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1: We feature story news in Washington. I'm Nick Harper. G7 nations have agreed to release 100 million barrels of diesel and crude oil, defusing a standoff with Donald Trump. A senior UAE official has described the attack in the cockpit of a plane bound for Israel as a dangerous terrorist act. And the US economy added just 29,000 jobs in September, far fewer than the 84,000 economists had forecast.
0: This is the Night Network. Playing the greatest oldies of all time. Like

bit of reggae-inspired pop at the early hours of your Friday morning from 10cc and the dreadlock holiday. Hello, it's Nick Pollock in for your Friday morning. Beverly Craven on the way. And I've also got the big tune, End of the Road for Boys to Men, on the way. It's Glenn Medeiros now. Nothing's going to change my love for you here on The Quiet Storm.

0: Genesis, Follow Me, Follow You, here on The Quiet Storm with Nick Pollock, sharing the early hours of your Friday morning with Bon Jovi in the 1975s on the other side of the break. And a little later in the hour, I'm going to play you one from Kelly Price.
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1: 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All night long.

Tommy Osmond here on the Night Network. It's the Quiet Storm through until 2. And then Josh is in after 2. Heartbreak, hotel, this is a...

Wouldn't it be good for Nick Kershaw in the early hours of your Friday morning? Well, it'll be good for you to stick around for the second hour. We've got that coming up for you after the news headlines. To get us closer to that, we're going to play you an Elton John tune to get us there. Before then, though, back to the 1970s, is Don McLean. Starry, starry.

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1: We feature story news in Washington. I'm Nick Harper. G7 nations have agreed to release 100 million barrels of diesel and crude oil, defusing a standoff with Donald Trump. A senior UAE official has described the attack in the cockpit of a plane bound for Israel as a dangerous terrorist act. And the US economy added just 29,000 jobs in September, far fewer than the 84,000 economists had forecast.
0: This is the Night Network. Playing the greatest oldies of all time. Like this.